0: year's best new songs, and that's what we're doing on this episode.
1: Mm-hmm.
0: I know you brought some stuff. I actually don't know what it is yet, and I have some stuff I'm pretty excited about. Should I just kick things off?
1: Yeah, here? It's your show. You've got the prerogative.
0: It's
1: so
0: my deal
1: right
0: here.
1: Ahead.
0: It's
1: yeah.
0: my deal here.
1: It's your deal.
0: Well, anyone who listens to the show knows that I ride or die for Weezer, the band Weezer. And I get no end of grief from people for this. I think they're, I mean, well, I don't know. Have you spent any time with Weezer? Are you a Weezer fan or ever even really listened
1: not
0: to them?
1: Really?
0: No. Do you know any of them? Like, do you listen to the early stuff? Or did that
1: not
0: miss you? To, yeah.
1: Really?
0: Okay. That's,
1: I mean, this is 90s, right?
0: Right. No, I mean, that's kind of your era.
1: I've got a big hole in the 90s because I was mainly, in the 90s, I was listening to mostly classical music and conjunto music because I lived in the southwest of the United States then.
0: Okay. Well, yes, the 90s, but I mean, they have not stopped putting out records for the past 30
1: I saw the Tiny Desk.
0: Yes, so they're still making great music. And the long and the short of it is, very classic story for bands like this that have been around a long time. They put out their first couple of records. They were amazing. Legions of fans. But mm-hmm. then as they continued to put out records, those fans soured. But this is a narrative that the band is very much aware of. And they've addressed it off and on different songs. But in all of the different ways that they've addressed this over the years, I don't think they've ever done it as directly or as well as they do on this new song that they just dropped. It's a song called CEO.
1: Okay.
0: And I'll play it here, and we can talk about it afterwards. But anyone who knows the band's debut album, the Blue Album from 1994, will immediately recognize this new song, CEO, as a direct homage to one of their most popular songs of that era, a song called Undone, or the Sweater Song.

cranking out another 90s jam. Wish I could do something new, but nobody wants to hear that. They just want the classics. Can't blame them, really. Something special about your

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1: It's got some great, you know, crunchy, fuzzed out bass and a nice rocking guitar solo. So
2: yeah.
1: This is fun. And this is not taking itself too seriously like some others do.
2: Does this make you want to go back and listen to any other Weezer? Because I'll put a playlist together for you, man.
1: We'll get to that later.
2: Okay, well, yeah. I'm kind of with you to some extent, because I have noticed a real trend lately, especially it feels like, artists writing about fame.
1: Oh my God.
2: And just the struggle of fame and all that, and how their life is upended. And artists I love doing it too, you know. It's just like, and I've grown a little tired of that. But yeah, this song to me, very, very ironic. I do think it's interesting. I had this moment where I was listening to it. I was like, this is my favorite Weezer right here. I love this sound so much. And then I thought, oh, he's giving me exactly what I want while lamenting the fact that he's got to give me exactly what I want. But I do like the band's whole catalog, I think. I love this band. So many of their albums are self-titled, and then they just are identified by the color of the album. So, like, they had the blue album, the red album, there was the green album. This one is the gold album. And the song, again, is called CEO. This album from Weezer is out August 21st. This is their 9th album in just the past 6 or 7 years.
1: Wow.
2: I mean, yeah, they're cranking it out.
1: They're giving the people what they want.
2: Giving the people what they want.
1: Whether they like it or not. Well, maybe we should keep the energy up.
2: Okay.
1: Actually, it's breathless high energy, and it's a new track from the circular breathing saxophonist
2: Colin Stetson.
1: Colin Stetson.
2: Yes.
1: And, you know, he's this big, bruising, bald-headed guy who looks like a wrestler, who actually used to be a wrestler.
2: Oh, I didn't know that. Yeah. I had no idea that.
1: And he's played with LCD Sound System, Tom Waits, Bon Iver, Lou Reed, you name it. This time he's teamed up with this young Scottish piper, and her name is Brigia Heimbel. And they've got a new record coming out called All the Light in the World, September 11th. This track is called Dirt Dance, and
2: I love it already.
1: I'll just tell you that Colin is playing the F mezzo soprano saxophone. That's a whole step above a standard alto, and that Brigia is playing the Scottish small pipes. These are kind of like the diminutive cousin to the better known Highland pipes. So those are those big black ones that you see at funerals and special occasions and stuff like that. These are teeny in comparison, and together they just produce this magnificent pulsing wall of wind.

0: We throw hyperbole around a lot on the show, but that is genuinely breathtaking.
1: Literally.
0: Just breathtaking. The longer it goes on, the more amazing it gets. I mean, yeah, so he's doing circular breathing. He never stops
1: Right.
0: playing, and
1: That's
0: the air,
1: right. And of
0: technique.
1: course, pipers, they don't have to worry about that because it's a bellows-based
0: Right.
1: thing. So they can go on forever too. And this combination is just right. It
0: I mean,
1: is. It's like a Celtic reel on steroids. I mean, it's a cardio workout just listening to it.
0: for him to do that for even a few bars is kind of mind-blowing to me, but to do it for over 6 minutes
1: 6 minutes.
0: straight.
1: And I love that, like, three quarters of the way through, she comes in with a melody, and then he's just going on and on and on with these arpeggiated notes that are just interlocking. They're like birds taking off above her
0: Yeah.
1: melody. It's just the music itself is so aloft, vibrating, like, I don't know. It's like this ball of atoms that are like continually subdividing and just like hovering in the air.
0: Yeah.
1: There's nothing, there's really nothing like it.
0: Yeah, it felt almost celestial in a way. The all the different images that were coming to mind, one of them was stars flickering on and off and supernovas
1: Right.
0: erupting and then collapsing back on themselves and everything in constant motion and at light speed.
1: And we should just say what we were just listening to. It's called Dirt Dance. Colin Stetson is the saxophonist with Brija Heimbel as the small pipes Scottish piper, and the record is All the Light in the World coming out September 11th. And she is just amazing. She's playing like at lightning speed, it seems, and she's taking her, very traditional small Scottish pipes into a lot of otherworldly territory.
0: All right, we need to take a quick break here, but we'll have more new music for you right after this. And you're listening to All Songs Considered from NPR Music. It's All Songs Considered from NPR Music. I'm Robin Hilton. I'm here with Tom Heisinger, and we're updating our running list of the year's best new songs. Well, I have one that I thought when I first heard it was also very breathless, almost like a relentlessly catchy earworm of a song. But after hearing the Colin Stetson, maybe this isn't as breathless as I thought it was, but it's a discovery for me, an artist that goes by the name Slim Dan. Best I can tell, he's written songs and done a lot of stuff with other artists like Carly Rae Jepsen and Diplo, Sasha Alex Sloan.
1: Okay.
0: But for the past few years, he's been putting out his own work under his own name. He has a new album coming out. Slim Dan has a new album coming out later this fall called Focus Group. Focus Group. And when I first heard this lead-off single from it, I thought, is this just kind of goofy? Is it just too whimsical? But the more I listened to it, the more it got its hooks into me. But see what you think. The song from Slim Dan is called Let's Start a Cult.

0: You hear it, right? I mean, it's a little goofy. It's kind of super playful.
1: Yeah, I mean, it could, as it opens, it as a pianist, you know, that might ring a bell. It just sounds like these repeating exercises, like maybe a little Clementi things or whatever that you have to work out. It sounded, to me, there was a very, you know, a childlike vibe to it, like this, just the energy of the music. I could hear it on Sesame Street or something like that. This, but also this childlike truth in the lyrics. You know, Let's Start a Cult is kind of a, the word cult has been bandied about a lot these days and usually in a pejorative connotation. But if you read the lyrics here, let's start a cult where everything's chill and we can move past this out to the hills. Come on, I'll go clean. We'll live off the fish without even trying. We'll finally get rich the way God intended for us.
0: The way God intended for us. Yeah, I mean, I think there's, again, very tongue-in-cheek, the whole song. Such an earworm, though, to me. It kind of reminded me maybe the more McCartney side of the Beatles. Like, yeah, it even has that applause at the end, like at the end of Bungalow Bill. You know, I kept thinking it's, you know, going to go into Why My Guitar Gently Weeps. But love the interplay of the piano with the electronics are just perfectly placed in there. It's like he's grabbed you by the hand and he's just sprinting through a field of flowers with you saying, let's go.
1: Well, you were practically doing that here in the studio.
0: Yes, I was. I was trying to get you going, but no, you were just very deeply listening to the song. I wondered if this song reminded you of anything specific.
1: No, the first thing it reminded me of with something, you know, like I said earlier, like really childlike, something that would not be out of order on a kid's show.
0: This is what I thought you were going to say.
1: That would be the Penguin Cafe Orchestra.
0: Correct. Music for a found harmonium.
1: Yeah.
0: Right? I think Slim Dan brings a harmonium in at some point in the second half, and it has this sort of pattern.
1: Right, yeah,
0: Well, I thought of this immediately, and I thought, oh, Tom's going to...
1: No, I love the song, and I know it very well.
0: So, very excited for this new album called Focus Group from Slim Dan. I've only just started digging into some of the stuff that he's put out, but really love what I've heard so far. This album from Slim Dan is out October 9th. But, Tom, you've got one more you want to play.
1: I do. Well, you know, since you played that little interlocking part from Penguin Cafe Orchestra, the harmonium, I think we should go next to this album called Realms from the Phaedra Ensemble. They're from the UK, and they're playing all instrumental music by Meredith Monk.
0: Okay.
1: Meredith Monk, if you don't know her, she's 83 now, the interdisciplinary artist, probably best known for her kind of extended vocal techniques, but over the last 60 years or so, she's just created this amazing body of work as a composer, a pianist, a filmmaker, a choreographer, a dancer, director, and a singer. But this is all instrumental music of Meredith Monk, and the name of the piece is called String Songs, and this track is called Phantom Strings.
0: Tom Heisinger, always a great hang. Thanks so much.
1: Oh, thanks for having me, Robin. It's always fun.
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from NPR Music. This is Alt Latino. I'm Ana Maria Sayer. Let the chisme begin. Okay, so two big pieces of chisme. One is that Felix is out this week. He's been sprinting on the amazing Grateful Dead series that he did. You should really go check it out. So we're giving him some time away. Now, since he's away, I figured great moment to talk about another really exciting thing that just happened. Harry Styles just completed a 5-show run in Mexico, and I was lucky enough to make it to his final night. The energy was truly unreal, which was amazing to experience, but also very unsurprising to me, knowing that Mexico and Latin America in general have an extremely long history of loving mainstream pop. There's a long history of people across Latin America loving all kinds of imported music. In recent years, we've seen, or at least been noticing, that a lot of big pop artists are doing runs across Latin America. With genres like reggaeton and regional Mexican making it global, there's been more interest to participate and make that music too. Many began to notice this shift in 2017 with none other than Justin Bieber. There

We all remember the track Despacito. It took the world by storm, and it was a major moment for Latin America. It felt like a big shift in the kinds of places in the mainstream that we could be represented. This got me thinking, because so many people for years have talked about a Latin crossover. What we haven't talked about as much is the history of people actually, mainstream artists actually, crossing over to us. So I'm going to go ahead and take this episode to walk us through some of that history today and play you all a few of my favorite pop tracks. Now, it's important to know I will keep using the word mainstream. It's kind of a complicated word, and what it really means, again, it's all relative to where you are in your context. But what it means in the context of today's episode is big US, Canadian, European artists who are considered to be important in a US or global market. Yes, think a Justin Bieber, a Harry Styles, a Taylor Swift. Okay, so here we go. Time to do some myth busting and tell a new story about a less talked about crossover. To better explain that, let's go all the way back to 1958 with Nat King Cole's first of three Spanish records, Gol Español. This is a song called Cachito.

So there's a few things about this song and this record to highlight. Obviously, for anyone who speaks Spanish, the Spanish is, well, notably maybe a little rough.

0: But something that really works for me in this record is there is a Latin passion to it that does translate quite nicely. There's a particular line to me that really stands out. A tu lado yo no sé lo que es tristeza y las horas se me pasan sin sentir.
1: Las horas se me pasan sin sentir.
0: Tú me miras y yo pierdo la cabeza y lo único que puedo es repetir.
1: Lo único que puedo es repetir.
0: By your side, I don't know what sadness is, and the hours slip by without even noticing. You look at me and I lose my head, and all I can do is repeat. To me, that felt like as classic as any of my abuela's boleros in its communication, in its lyricism, in the pain, the passion. So I did some digging, and I found out it was composed by the famous Consuelo Vázquez, who is known for standards like Bésame Mucho. The point is, Nat King Cole had incredible success with this record. He started playing shows in Latin America, and people across the two continents really received it well. So he went on to create two more records in Spanish. Record labels obviously want money, and there was money to be had in Latin America. So why don't we talk more about the crossover the other way? One theory is that the door seems to always kind of be open to mainstream pop crossover in Latin America. And that's for a lot of reasons. There's, like I mentioned, big ears, big appetite, and interest and love for that music is always there. So what happens is it really comes something that's up to the record labels or the artists if they feel like they want to engage in a more direct way with it. Spoiler alert, record labels have forgotten and remembered the value of this audience various times throughout the history of all contemporary pop. It's important to note, from a financial perspective, Latin America is actually a really valuable territory to conquer. You're talking about a whole two continents that, yes, there's many languages embedded across Latin America, think indigenous ones and Portuguese, but overall has a pretty uniform dialect and way of communicating itself through rhythm. So yeah, you cross over into the territory and you have a pretty big market to play with. I'm about to walk you through some of the crossover ebb and flow over the years. But while I do, I want you all to keep in mind a question that's been crossing my mind. Because the more of these examples I see, of course, the first thought that comes to mind is business opportunity. But it's important to think, are there other factors at play here? Keep in mind the artist, the context, the art itself. So leaving Nat King Cole behind, Cole Español, we're going to fast forward to the 80s and a moment of reignited interest in incorporating Latin sound with the one, the only, Madonna. Here's her track called Isla Bonita.

Now, I don't know if you all can recognize that very distinct guitar, but that is indeed the one and only Carlos Santana playing on this track. You have this nice marimba, almost a flamenco-sounding guitar. Madonna has a long history of experimenting with a lot of different cultures and sounds in her music. I mentioned a couple episodes back her experimentation with the Portuguese Cabo Verde artist Dino de Santiago, the way that he produced for her a lot of different sounds from African electronic music. This was a really important moment for a lot of people because it opened up lines in the really big mainstream MTV era of pop for there to be Latin sounds and people singing in Spanish. Another track that she did at the time was this one called You'll

with this track, it's a lot more subtle in its, quote, Latin-ness, but there is an element of flamenco guitar and nods to tropical sounds as well. I will say lyrically, despite the fact that it's in English, there's something about the indignation to me that feels very Latin. In 1993, you'll see that Michael Jackson actually decides to go and tour in Mexico for the first time. He does 5 nights sold out in the Estadio Azteca. Mexico is absolutely enamored with Michael, and other people take notice. You start to see an uptick in all kinds of artists at the time, the biggest names starting to tour in Mexico. Think Britney Spears, Backstreet Boys, and our girl Madonna. Michael ends up paying homage to his Spanish language fans 8 years later with this song called Whatever Happened.

Once again, we have a feature of our amazing Carlos Santana. Now, obviously, we're talking about mainstream, non-Latin, non-Spanish-speaking artists who are doing more Latin sounds, but it is worth mentioning artists like Carlos Santana, who really served as a through-line or bridge for some of these artists to experiment. Mexico, at this point, is absolutely glued to MTV throughout the entire 90s. They're fascinated by the American and otherwise big mainstream pop sounds. Now, in the early 2000s, we do see some of this energy die down. I think it's also worth noting that that's when we see artists like Shakira start to do more intense crossovers. 2001 is also when Shakira releases her all-English blonde record, Laundry Service.

So it's kind of like in tandem, as we see more Latin American artists pushing over in their crossover, which is the crossover we love to talk about, we see less mainstream artists pushing over to the Latin space. So with this focus on Latin artists to make it mainstream, it seems we have a slowdown in the reverse. People are more focused, again, like I said, on that story of how do we get a Latin American artist into a US market. That is until about the 2010s. I'm gonna play you this track, Romeo Santos' bachata song from 2014 called Odio, featuring Drake.

As we can see, this is a straight-ahead Romeo Santos signature bachata record, but we just have Drake rapping on it. You are the one.

0: new guy, I really go crazy. I really go crazy.
1: Now, everyone likes to think that reggaeton came to the mainstream pop world with some of the big reggaetoneros. No, I like to say it started with this Justin Bieber track called Sorry.

There's nothing else explicitly Latin about this track. Justin isn't singing in Spanish. He doesn't have a Latin feature. But this is the first time we really hear a dembow beat under a mainstream pop track. Now, of course, a year later, Despacito hits and everything changes.

I want to bring us back to the present, talking about two records from 2026 that played and experimented with Latin sound in two very distinct ways, with two big names, Bruno Mars and Casey Musgraves. So let's start with the Bruno Mars record. Now, he released his first album in a decade. He called it simply The Romantic, and it's very heavily Latin-leaning. Now, Bruno Mars does have some actual Latin American roots. He has a Puerto Rican dad and also Filipino roots, which has a tie to Spain, and there's a lot of different things mixed in there. So a lot of people were saying he wanted to make a kind of homage to his lineage, to his legacy, to his culture in a way that he hasn't before. I'm gonna play the first track off of his record called Risk It All.

I first heard this track and I was a little bit perplexed. It grabs you with some mariachi horns right off the bat. He makes it very clear what he's trying to do in the song and the record, which is paying homage to these roots. Now, like I mentioned, Puerto Rican dad, but he opens with a Mexican rhythm. Now, he quickly switches into another very famous Mexican rhythm, but not the same one. It's a bolero sound. It's interesting, but it also strikes me as a little odd. It's not something you would hear in a standard, quote, Latin or Latin American track. And he really goes into the Mexican aesthetic. The whole music video is really kind of like a mariachi aesthetic, has that kind of vibe throughout a lot of the album imagery. Now, to me, it's not necessarily the incompatibility of the rhythms that isn't quite working. There's something about his belt and his vocalizations that don't quite fit for me in a mariachi or bolero track. He has a very strict, to me, American soul R&B pop sound that doesn't translate quite as well against a mariachi horn. The lyrics, interestingly, do mimic the intensity of a Latin sound. It's very much what he's known for. I'd catch a grenade for you, throw myself on a train for you. He does a lot of that similar energy here, and you would think it works, but there's something about a wrong match of intensity. It just doesn't trade off in the way that, honestly, a Nat King Cole was able to. He goes on to do another track called Something Serious. Now, I want you all to hear a little bit of this because I think it works a bit better.

So the interesting thing to me about Something Serious is that it is kind of like the gimmicky Latin pop sound, but it's also a throwback to something more naturally American. It has a lot of that soul, but specifically Chicano soul rhythm to it. It kind of works with the way that Chicanos in the 50s and 60s in Southern California were trying to make Latin sounds work with American rhythm. For that reason, it's actually more native to him. It's really authentically what he is, which is a mix of Latin in the United States. Overall, the record does fall into his more natural soul pop space, but he does keep coming back to a lot of different rhythms. It's something like what you would recognize from the famous song by War called Lowrider. All my friends.

like practically them trying to gimmick the Chicano soul thing, but in a way that's authentic. It's a way that works because that's what they were surrounded by, and that's what the status of culture was at the time. And so it toes this line between like gimmicky pop throwback, but also something that's really authentic to what he could speak to. Bruno Mars knows what it means to be an actual blend of Latin and American, so it fits. Okay, so that's Bruno Mars and his record. Now I want to move on to something that had me really intrigued. The new Kacey Musgraves album. She set out to make this record with specific and explicit intention of wanting it to have Mexican influence. I know that she was actually seeking out Mexican artists to be both participants in the record and to tour with her in the United States. Now, she stated in interviews that she does spend half her time in Mexico throughout the year, so it does make sense that she's developed a kind of fascination or love for Mexican music. I mean, it's pretty hard to ignore. But interestingly to me, there are speculations on Reddit that she spends half of that time in Sayulita, which is in Nayarit, which musically speaking is to me very distinct from the Mexican sounds you hear on this record. Now, I think you're all gonna understand what I mean when I play you this track off her record called Uncertain Texas.

unmistakably Mexican. That cowbell cumbia sound comes in, the accordion, and that's a classic norteño sound, but norteño. The sound she's experimenting with on this record at any point, whether explicit like in this track or more subtle in other moments, are very clearly and distinctly exclusively from the north of Mexico. We're not listening to mariachi from Jalisco. But obviously, she developed a fascination, she investigated, and this is what she came up with. The thing that I really loved about her experimentation with Latin sound on this record is it actually exposes something a lot more interesting to me, which is this marriage of Northern Mexican and Southern American sound that I keep hearing all over the map, both in country artists and in Northern Mexican artists. I'm gonna play another song off of her album called Back on the Wagon.

So the thing that I really love about this song is I don't think it sounds necessarily distinctly or obviously Mexican to any ear. But what it sounds like to me is actually what I hear a lot of contemporary young northern Mexican artists doing right now. It's kind of like this soft country with vaguely Mexican sounds mixed with kind of soft pop, even rock, even rhythm sometimes. It's interesting to me because I don't know if it's intentional on Casey's part. She either is just kind of accidentally bleeding into Mexico in the way that they accidentally bleed into American country, or she discovered this scene and thought it was something that she wanted to participate in. Now, obviously, for someone who covers a lot of these smaller indie northern Mexican little pop singer-songwriters, it's an exciting thing that a Casey Musgraves would find this scene interesting to dabble in. I think we'll continue to see a marriage of these genres. It's something that I keep bringing up, and there really is so much sonic compatibility. The way that she sings, too, does feel quite compatible with the Mexican heartbreak sound. Even though she has a much softer way of expressing it, her version of heartbreak is distinctly Mexican in its both desperation but also empowerment, which I think people forget is a very integral part of the Mexican heartbreak expression. It's to both be desperate and laid out on the floor in the bar, but also to be empowered in drinking your suffering away. Now, I think it's also important to note that this is not her first foray into Spanish music. She's clearly been a lover for a while. I remember this cover of Gracias a la Vida, which was a Spanish translation of her earlier record.

0: She has a lot of the same incredible heartbreak energy of some of the greatest Latin American singers. This shared love and appreciation for mainstream artists to Latin art and vice versa seems to be becoming more and more normal these days, and it's allowing for more authentic art to be made. Like Harry mentioned last night, the love and appreciation for the exchange is real.
1: Los amo con todo mi corazón. Viva México. Viva Colombia. Viva Latinoamérica. Buenas noches. Muchas gracias. Until next time. Thank you so much.
0: Why does any of this matter? Well, the more artists come to Latin America and feel its energy, the more this organic creation can grow. From 5 nights or 50 hours, we're getting more honest, good art, which is great for all of us. No matter what language you speak, we can all appreciate some good music. You have been listening to Alt Latino. This episode was produced by our amazing jefa-in-chief, Saray Mohammed, the executive producer of NPR Music. Otis Hart was the editor for this episode, and the executive director of NPR Music is Sonali Mehta. I'm Ana Maria Sayer. Thank you so much for listening.
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5 o'clock in Juneau. You're tuned to KRNN 102.7 Music and Arts in the capital city here. My name's Jonas, sitting in for the Hype on this edition of Tidelines. Got some Bob Marley at ya for your rainy evening.

in the Texas sun there with Leon Bridges and Krangbin. That was a EP that they put out in 2019 called Texas Sun, put out on, it was a collaboration between the band, two Texas artists right there, Krangbin, which is Thai for flying machine or airplane, and Leon Bridges, who has a new album coming out. I'll get some cuts from that. I think there's a couple singles available now. But yeah, if you haven't heard of Krangbin, check them out. They're a trio featuring bassist Laura Lee Ochoa, drummer DJ Johnson Jr., and guitarist Marco Spear. And yeah, it's really ethereal instrumentals. Occasionally, it seemed like there was a guest accordion player at the end of that tune, but not listed in the liner notes. All right, so that was Leon Bridges and Krangbin. Before that, we heard from War from their album, The World is a Ghetto. We heard Cisco Kid. That was actually Album of the Year in 1972, I believe. Spent some time at the top, number one in the Billboard charts, and was the Album of the Year in 1973. Amazing. I dug back into some War, and there's this great... I have to dig it up. It's their song, Why Can't We Be Friends? There's like a 30-minute version on this re-release where you hear the song being put together in the studio in its entirety in like four or five different cuts. There's all sorts of banter. It's like a audio documentary. It's terrific. That was War, and then we started off the show this evening with Bob Marley and the Wailers doing Natural Mystic from the album Exodus. My name is Jonas. This is Tidelines. I'm sitting in for the Hype. Big shoes to fill, but I'll do my best. If you have any requests, you can give me a call at 907-586-1212. Otherwise, I'm just keep things going. We're going to hear some new music here from Adrian Young. We'll hear from John Batiste in this next set, and some Toots and the Maytals. Stick around.

might have got a horse, don't mean you can ride on a horse. You might have got a plane, but that don't make you fly.

Wow, that's some new music by Ray Wiley Hubbard. His latest is called Real, Too Real, For Real, comes out tomorrow. There's a couple singles out, and that was one of them from Ray Wiley Hubbard, known as the patron saint of Texas Roadhouse poetry. This album is described as a return to the room, recorded directly to actual analog tape. The album captures the grit, the groove, and the ghosts that inhabit the studio when the red light comes on. No digital safety nets, just wood, wire, and truth. He's got a bunch of tour dates lined up across the Southwest and into Oklahoma this end of the summer into fall. Wish that I could check him out, but I'll certainly be grabbing that album coming out tomorrow. He was doing the single cassette mixtape, talking about driving home, listening to Radar Love. And I was certainly a mixtape generation kid and was really excited. In the last year, I discovered this book that I should share with you called Unspooled: How the Cassette Made Music Shareable. It's by Rob Drew. It's out from Duke University Press. And it just explores sort of this like resurgence of the cassette tape, the fear that the cassette tape drove into the music industry, kind of like the pre-Napster. This is going to be the end of recorded music. Really good creative nonfiction. Learn a lot about the cassette tape. Before Ray Wiley Hubbard there, we heard from Jesper Lindell doing If Love Was Money from his album 3614 Jackson Highway that came out in February on Yep Rock Records. And Jesper Lindell, he put out two albums in 4 days. They were all recorded in Memphis and in Muscle Shoals, and pretty amazing sounds coming from a strange place. Jesper Lindell, where was it? I think he is. I was going to say he's Norwegian, but I could be wrong there. Anyway, check that out. Two albums in 4 days. Great Muscle Shoals, Rhythm and Blues. We will probably hear another from that, from one of those albums coming up soon. We heard from Beck's latest, Ride Lonesome is the, I believe is the name of the album. Maybe the album's In the Night. I think the album is In the Night. We heard the title track from that, and we also heard another single from the album, Ride Lonesome. He put out a single with two versions. One is the album version. It's just Beck and a really nice orchestral accompaniment, and then he put out a different version in which Sierra Ferrell joins him, and it's hot. They definitely remake it, and it's been described as, let me see if I can find this, a lilting, melancholic, countrified ballad full of heartache and longing. And it's still melancholy and maudlin, even with Sierra Ferrell, but there's a really nice pedal steel work on there and some country and folk influences. Before that, we heard from Toots and the Maytals doing Take Me Home, Country Roads, the Jamaica version of the John Denver tune. Had John Batiste in there doing Big Money, the title track from his 2025 Verve release. Had new music from Adrian Yonghi. The name of the album is Feel the High Life. It's just out on Linear Labs, and we heard the title track from that. This album by the Ghanaian producer is described as Afro Disco Makossa. It's built purely for the dance floor, Afrobeat, funk, and disco recorded to tape, built for the DJ of any era. That was Adrian Young or Younge. I need to look that up. And yeah, that gets us back to the top of the set. So thanks for tuning in. My name's Jonas. This is Tidelines on a Thursday evening. Sitting in for the Hype. Very honored. He always puts on a great show, and I know he's got a great fan base. So hopefully I got you too. I've got some in this next set. I got a request for some Jane's Gang. We'll get that on.
think we're also going to hear some new music from Johnny Blue Skies, hear some Neil Young, and we'll see where we go from there. Stick around.

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You're hearing the amazing keyboard work there of Raw B of the Black Clouds. This is Johnny Blue Skies and the Black Clouds grooving on You Don't Miss Your Water. My name is Jonas. This is Tidelines. I'm going to get back into it.

Oh man, Neil Young there, and Frank Pancho Sampedro Whalen trading licks on electric guitar there from Neil Young and Crazy Horse record, Broken Arrow, 1996 release. Oh, that was by request. Thank you for that. Also features Billy Talbot on the drums and Ralph Molina. Or Billy Talbot on the bass and Ralph Molina on the drums. All right, this is Tidelines. My name is Jonas. I'm going to get a couple announcements on here, and then we will maybe do a little palate cleanse. Once again, if you have a request, you can give me a call at 907-586-1212, and I'll see what I can do.

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1: 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Gunachi, Shawa, Tuxnusam, Salama. Thank you for listening.

Hot stuff there from pianist Marco Benevento. The name of that tune is Frizzante, and it's a single out on Big Crown Records, just out. Apparently also put it out on 7-inch record. Great groove there. Haven't heard of Marco Benevento in quite a while. He used to play in a duo with Joe Russo. Maybe he still does. They were pretty hot, but that just hit me in the face, so I had to get that on the radio. Good stuff there from Marco. And then before that, we heard from Samantha Crane doing the song Dart from the album of the same name, which came out last year. We heard from Daniel Ponder doing So Long, which was a single, came out in 2022. Ponder is a vocalist and retired public defender from Rochester, New York, who can just wail, and I'm pretty sure So Long was like her first record. It just burns with fire. It's a great voice, and I think it was put out like by an Australian record label, but incredible. Check her out. And then we had Neil Young doing Big Time from Broken Arrow, Johnny Blue Skies from his 2026 Atlantic record release, Mutiny After Midnight. That's Johnny Blue Skies and the Black Clouds. And that, I believe, was like only on the extended edition. It was You Don't Miss Your Water. And has some incredible keyboards by Raw B and Easy Lovin' on the drums. Gotta love these monikers here. We had Neil Young doing Hit the Road from his 2009 release, Fork in the Road. Jane's Gang doing Walk Away by Request. And then we started off the set a long time ago before the top of the hour with Sam Morrow doing Lucretia from his album of the same name. Came out earlier this year on Blue Elin Records. This is Tidelines. It's Thursday night. Thank you for joining me. It's a great night for radio. It's a little wet out there. And I hope you got your feet up. You're in a cozy chair. You're having dinner. Or you're getting dinner ready. All right, we're going to get into, we'll do some Scott McKibben and then shift gears a little bit. Thanks for tuning in.

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And it was someone for everyone.

Riley Downing there with some incredible pedal steel work. That's from his forthcoming album. Maybe it just came out, Landfill Poetry. It's his second solo album. You might know him from the Deslons. He's their guitarist and vocalist, Missouri musician. Spent a lot of time in New Orleans, and this is his second solo album, his first on John Prine's Oh Boy Records. Oh man, good stuff. You know, I might be a garbage man, but you also might know me as a guitar picker, or really that's what I am. Before that, we heard from Scott McMicken and the Ever Expanding. That was Shebang, the single or the title track from the album of the same name. That's a 2023 Anti-Epitaph release. We heard from Rob Icks and Trey Hensley. I think it's Trey Hensley that just rips on guitar. Watch some of his YouTube videos, and it's just acoustic guitar picking like you've never seen. That album was World Full of Blues. It's got Taj Mahal on a couple tracks. It's great. We also heard from Matisse Pascoud, who is a guitarist, and he put this album out with English singer Hugh Coltman. It's called, it's a Dr. John tribute. It's called Night Trippin', and they're all Dr. John songs done in a very ethereal and different sort of way. I think that is also Matisse Pascoud on harmonica on that release. Before that, we heard from Jesper Lindell doing I Can't Stand the Rain from his latest record, Royale. And we missed one of his songs earlier. We also missed some Jeremy Albino, but that happens. But, oh man. So there's this description of Jesper earlier. I think I said he was from Norway, but he's from Sweden. He's from Ludvika, Sweden, a couple of hours northwest of Stockholm. And he describes on his bio, on his website, describes Jesper as, he's 13 years old, quiet and very shy, but Jesper Lindell is the most talented football, soccer that is, player in his hometown, Ludvika, a Swedish working class town a couple hours northwest of Stockholm. During a game, disaster strikes. Jesper breaks a leg and is confined to his boy room in a wheelchair. But his brother Anton tries to cheer him up with an acoustic guitar and teaches him a few chords. And then that's the beginning of the story. We also heard from the Grateful Dead do an Operator featuring Ron Pigpen McKernan on vocals and harmonica. That was the only song he ever wrote for the Dead, even though he performed with them for years and covered a lot of great R&B and blues tunes. Before that, we heard from Courtney Barnett doing New Speedway Boogie, written by Jerry Garcia, originally on Working Man's Dead. That's from The Day of the Dead, which was a 2016 release and tribute. And I think that gets us caught up. Again, this is Tidelines on a Thursday evening. I'm your host, Jonas, sitting in for the Hyfe. I usually do Saturday Night Blues, so if you like what you hear, you know, I drive a similar bus, even when I'm in the blues lane. So I hope you'll check me out. I won't be on this Saturday, but I'll be on the following Saturday. I rotate with Ricky D, who also does incredible blues shows, and we fill the five, sometimes there's five Saturdays in a month, which really wreaks havoc on things. All right. Let's see. We've got 10 minutes left. Let's do a couple weird things. Thanks for your time. Thanks for your attention.

All right, that was Jeff Buckley doing The Last Goodbye from his album Grace. What a record. Amazing string work, recorded in Woodstock and put out in 1994. And, whew, yeah, his only studio album he put out, Life Lived, Too Short, Too Furious. I couldn't help but hear some Jane's Addiction Perry influence, Perry Farrell influence in Buckley's vocals, and apparently he was inspired by some of that unhinged theatrical vocal style. And we had, that's about it. I think we've got Alaska's Fresh Catch coming up here at 7 o'clock. My name's Jonas. This has been Tidelines. Thanks for spending some of your Thursday evening with me. I hope you enjoy the rest of this wet evening. Alaska's Fresh Catch is coming up next. Oh.

Alaska's own Matt Hopper with a tune from his latest record. We kicked off the show with Supergirl from the album Blowin' Gold. And if you're a Matt Hopper fan, you can check out his latest visit to the show. That interview is up on the Alaska's Fresh Catch Interview Archive on SoundCloud. And I know it's a little bit too early to call it, but Blowin' Gold might be my favorite album of 2026. And at the very least, it's sitting on top of the stack right now. And hey, welcome to the show. This is Alaska's Fresh Catch. My name's Dave, and I'm here to bring you some of the best new music from Alaska and beyond. And, you know, like it or not, summer is almost over, but this week I have an all-music episode to help keep your toes tapping as we enjoy what we got left. And coming your way this hour, we're going to hear from some more Alaskan groups like Sundog, The Heists coming out of Juneau, and Christina Napoleon. Plus, this week we also have a lot of duos on the show. The Heists are a duo, so are Royal Blood, Howdy, and this next band, Fatalis. Now, it's the duo of David Patillo of Strange Magic and Chilean-American singer Kaylin Coast. This is their new single. It's Voices, here on Alaska's Fresh Catch.

That was Texas duo Howdy, stylized as H-O-V-V-D-Y. That was What I Had from their album Big World, which just dropped here last Friday. Taking a quick jaunt to the north coast of Australia for a chill tune from Babe Rainbow. That was Waterfall from their album Acid and Honey, which is out now. And at the top, the duo of David Petillo and Kaylin Coast. That was Fatales, their brand new single, Voices. And you're tuned into an all-music episode of Alaska's Fresh Catch this week. Still to come, we're going to head down to Juneau and hear a new one from The Heists. I have Sierra Farrell exploring some 60s Memphis sounds. But first, here is the Seattle-born band The Head and the Heart. They are covering a song from the great Loudon Wainwright III. This is their take on The Swimming Song on Alaska's Fresh Catch.

Nice little three-song set for you here, ending it in Juno with the duo of the Heists. You may have seen them at Salmon Fest, but they also have their album release show happening on September 12th at the legendary Crystal Saloon in Juno. We heard Seasons Turn from those guys. Sarah Farrell in the middle with Trying to Love You, and at the top, The Head and the Heart, covering Loudon Wainwright III's song, The Swimming Song. A lot more to come here on Alaska's Fresh Catch. In this next set, we're heading to Arizona to hear from the indie trio The Swaves, plus a brand new track from Anchorage's Christina Napoleon. But first, it's Tyler Ballgame kicking it off with Live It Down here on Alaska's Fresh Catch.

Arizona indie trio The Sways ending that set. That track was featured on their debut EP. We heard Someday We Will Dream About Today. Anchorage musician Christina Napoleon right in the middle of that set with her brand new song Camden. And if you want to catch her live, she's playing the State Fair this Friday at the Heritage Stage at 1 p.m. And then again at Hearth Artisan Pizza September 3rd. Tyler Ballgame kicking off that set with a tune from his debut album from early this year. We heard Live It Down. And if you're just joining us, you're tuned in to Alaska's Fresh Catch, and we're going to switch it up a bit and turn the dial up. Now, maybe not all the way to 11 per se, but we're definitely going to be leaning into the rock for this next long set of music. And we're starting off with the latest from Social Distortion. Here's their new single called Tonight on Alaska's Fresh Catch.

That was the band The Mountain Goats bringing home a nice long set of music here on Alaska's Fresh Catch as we wrap up the show this week. That was their song Candlebox from their new album Days. And what's kind of funny is the song was about a fictional band that got their big break opening for Candlebox. But now, actually, the Mountain Goats are going to open for Candlebox. I guess the lead singer, John Darnielle, sang that fantasy into reality. So there you go, the Mountain Goats. Coming out of D.C., we heard Oh He Dead. And they have a new album coming out September 25th called Vertigo. We heard The Weight off of that. Before Oh He Dead, we heard from Anchorage trio Sundog. I played you their latest single, Underwater. Royal Blood chiming in before that with 10 over 10. That British duo of Mike Kerr and Ben Thatcher are dropping a new 10-song album called Dead Company November 13th. And at the top, the new single from Social Distortion called Tonight. All right, my friends. Well, my name's Dave. It's been an absolute pleasure, as always. Thank you for hanging out with me and the music here on Alaska's Fresh Catch. You can follow us on Instagram at AKFreshCatch, a great place to see what you missed, what's coming up, or to reach out to the show. And a big thank you, as always, to all of our friends who listen on KCAW Sitka, on KRNN Juneau, on KSTK Wrangell, on KTNA Talkeetna, on KHNS Haynes, on KMXT Kodiak, on KFSK Petersburg, on KUAC Fairbanks, on KUCB on Alaska, on KBRW Barrow, on CJUC The Juice in Whitehorse. Shout out to everyone holding it down on the west side listening on KNOM Nome, and of course a big what's up to the homies listening on KNBA Anchorage and in the Mat-Su Valley. Now this week I'm leaving you with a band I couldn't quite find a place for in the rest of the show. It's Irish indie rockers The Merry Wallopers. These guys have a new album coming out mid-September called Paddy Wackery, and I enjoyed this song, so I wanted to share it with you as well. So here's a new one from The Merry Wallopers. It's Kit Kat Club. And my friends, remember, take care of yourselves, take care of each other, support your local music scene, and I'll see you guys next week.

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left Milwaukee in a raging blizzard, still plenty of time the way I had it figured. Chicago traffic didn't do me no favors, slowpoke semis and old tailgaters. I got pulled over by a hothead trooper, he wrote me up from the NASCAR maneuvers. Construction zones all through Kentucky, should have been on time, but I'm not. I'm coming in hot. I may not be there on the dot, my tank's on empty and my tires are shot. Y'all hang on, I'm coming in hot. Well, the gig was gravy and the band was solid. The crowd so rowdy they hooted and hollered. Back on the road and right away I'm yearning, thinking about your sweet home fires burning. Sometimes I question this way of living, not much taking and a whole lot of giving. But don't worry, hon, I ain't second guessing all of the good things we've got. I'm coming in hot. I may not be there on the dot. Got the caffeine jitters and my mind is shot. Hon, hang on, I'm coming in hot.

again, good evening. You're listening to Positive Contact on KRNN Juno, and I am your selector, Kay Higgs. I'll be with you until 10 p.m. tonight. The track you're listening to underneath is Nervian by Allison DeGroot and Rich Ruth off their upcoming album of the same name, Allison DeGroot and Rich Ruth. That'll be released on October 2nd on Western Vinyl. Coming up is the track Stop Livin' by the Get Down Services that was released last week. Got a lot more music for you tonight, so keep it locked. Thanks for joining.

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It's like a death ray. I expect you to die, Mr. Ben. I eat nuts from an apple.

Right now you are listening to Jake Blount and Molly Obomsawin with No Hiding Place off the release Symbiont. It came out in 2024. Both these artists came to Juneau and played Folkfest. I don't remember exactly what year it was, but they played together sometime recently. Before that was Head Down by Lucky Break, featuring Melissa Oftemar, who was the bassist for Hole and Smashing Pumpkins. And before that, we heard Delroy Wilson off his album The Cool Ruler with the track Till I Die. Going to take a break and then get back into the second half of this first hour of music here on KRNN Juneau. 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
3: And this next one is Painting After Painting by Kiwi Jr., released last week.

All right, this one is I Wonder Parts 4 and 5 off Drum's latest album. That's DJRUM. The album is I Wander. And it was released on Houndstooth on August 13th. And right before that was Washed in You, the Wulu remix featuring Lex Amour. And that's off the Sankofa Season remixes. Sankofa Season was released by Andrea Shong and Kaidi Tatham. And the remix is released in 2023 on Kiddo Records. Coming up, we got the new one from Jeremy Cunningham and Jeff Parker, plus a lot of other good tracks to round out the hour. Stick with us. 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

0: Right now, you are listening to Sky Burial by Artificial Go off their 2025 album, Musical Chairs. Artificial Go is from Cincinnati, Ohio. Started off that little block of music with Yeah by Charlie XCX off her July release, Music, Fashion, and Film. Then we heard Max Knaus, whatever, with Dubain off his album Goat People. That was from June on Ruination Records. And then the track we just heard previously was Tricky's new one on the False Idols label. The track is Because I Don't Know, and the album is Different When It's Silent. If you're a fan of Tricky and not expecting him to sound like he did when Maxine Kay came out, you will be pleasantly surprised by that album. Maybe not surprised. It's 9 o'clock. That's a good time to remind you that you're listening to KTOO or KRNN Juno. I was looking at the screen reading something else, but yeah, this is Positive Contact on KRNN Juno. And right now, we have an announcement.
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0: You may be wondering how someone so sharp as me could say KTOO when in fact you meant KRNN Juno. It's because I was looking at the playlist online, which you can look at too. It's at KTOO.org/KRNN-playlist. It doesn't always keep up with the tracks we play here, but tonight it's doing a really good job. So if you want to go back and look at what's been playing, you can pull that up. Right now, we're going to play a new one, I think, from Lemon Grab. Oh no, this one's from 2024, but this one's called Politics, and I dig it. I hope you do too.

This track you're listening to right now is Another Way by Pictish Trail, which is the pseudonym used by Johnny Lynch, a Scottish musician. He's also responsible for Lost Map Records. Before that, we heard Here It Comes by Modest Mouse off their 2001 release, Everywhere in His Nasty Parlor Tricks. That track followed the Beatles with I'm So Tired, which followed West LA Fadeaway by Deadtronica, a group out of Philadelphia. Coming up is Ross Michael and the Sons of Negus. Oop, no, this is Lee Scratch Perry. Get ready for it.

This is The Changes Dub by Mellow Mood with Paolo Baldini on the dub version. This is off the album from July 16th, 7 Dub, released on La Tempesta Dub. Before that, we heard Ross Michael and the Sons of Negus with this track, The Hour, off the 1991 release, Rally Round. That was off Shenachi Records. And after, we heard Lee Scratch Perry exhorting evil spirits to run, off the 2019 release, Rainford. We heard The Games We Play by Sherry Matheson, and that was the Mark de Clive Rowe remix that came out as part of the Mark de Clive Rowe Remixes and Reimaginations on BBE Music, released on July 16th. More music to come. Stick with us. 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

is Joao Lau's rearrangement of Nick Drake's One of These Things First, combined with the nearly wordless Gilberto classic Undue.

There it is. That sound, like somebody whispering, "I love you" to you. This is the Underground Spiritual Game. The track is entitled Morning Star, and it's off their release of Time. It came out in 2025 in September last year. We just heard La Fiesta Seria by Estado de Bienestar. It was released on August 13th on the album Grandes Ishts. We're coming into the last minute or so here. Just want to let you know that you've been listening to Positive Contact with me, your selector, K. Higgs, on KRNN Juno. Always, it is a great pleasure and a great honor to select these tracks and play them for you. We'll be back next week. Until then, be well, take care of yourself, take care of others. The world depends on it. Peace.

From Mexico, it's Barrio Zumba with the bouncy beat of Que Pena, or What Sorrow. The sound of ska is characterized by the accent on the upbeat, like reggae and bluegrass, rather than on the downbeat, as in rock and blues. You can hear both ska and reggae underneath the harmonies of Walls Fall Down,

A Caribbean favorite made famous by Harry Belafonte, that was Jamaica Farewell, sung by the late Desmond Dekker. He was one of the earliest ska and reggae singers to break into the charts with his 1968 hit The Israelites. To show just how far the appeal of ska reaches, here's the Greek reggae band Locomondo with the upbeat rhythms of Den Kanai Krio. This is on the European Playground release.

0: The ska beat in Italy with Roy Paci and Aretuska. Churi Churi is on the Putumayo World Party Collection. 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

It's the bouncy sounds of ska music today on the Putumayo World Music Hour. I'm Rosalie Howarth, and horns often take the lead in ska music, more so than guitar or keyboard, so we're hearing a lot of upbeat brass today. But Los Pingos play ska without any horns, because they play mostly acoustic guitars. Here's their song, My Love.

Two bands from Argentina that have embraced the ska beat, the Golem System with the Four Ghosts, and before them, Los Pingüos, a young trio based in Los Angeles. The ska music scene tends to be somewhat male-dominated, but here's a singer named Jackie who was born in Uganda and moved to Sweden, where her music really caught on. This song, called Natty Dread, demonstrates the buoyant beat of ska.

0: From Barcelona, that's Pirats Sound System, a Catalan reggae group, with a bouncy number called Lletres de Colores. The term sound system refers to customized trucks that are loaded up with turntables, a generator, and speakers, and roll through the streets blaring music. We'll be back with more of the lively beat of ska next set, including an Australian band called The Cat Empire. You can look up the songs and stream other shows in our world music series at putumayo.com. 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
0: Welcome back to the Putumayo World Music Hour and World Ska. Born in Jamaica, ska music spread to the UK in the 70s and became all the rage on the punk rock and new wave scenes. Bands like The Clash and The Specials and Madness helped spread its popularity to the US and Australia. The Cat Empire is an Australian band who used the ska beat to get their audiences bouncing up and down. This song, In My Pocket, has a more subtle mix of rhythms.

An instrumental with a big band sound set to a ska beat, that was Un Clásico by the Internationals, a Belgian group. And the next band has ska in their name. They're called Ska Cubano. Chango is named for one of the orishas, or saints, of the religion Santeria. You'll find this on Putumayo's collection called The Caribbean.

0: The ska beat thrives in Russia, thanks to a band with a German name, Markscheider Kunst. They bring tropical rhythms to the northern climes. You could hear a hint of Colombian cumbia in Tanits.
1: Daddy, it's Rootsman Dredd!
0: Johnny Dredd is a Cuban reggae singer who celebrates tradition in the song Rootsman Dredd. Dredd referring to the long twisted locks favored by Rastafarians and reggae musicians. This song is a good example of the connection between reggae and ska.

The French acoustic reggae band Trio with Bye Bye. As we pull into port after following the propulsive backbeat of ska around the globe. I'm Rosalie Howarth. The Putumayo World Music Hour is produced by Big Toe Audio. On behalf of our executive producer, Dan Storper, thanks to producer Shane Sharkey, program coordinator Sonia Skelton, and most especially you for joining us on the journey. You can find out about the music on today's show and stream previous shows in our series at putumayo.com. That's spelled PUTUMAYO.com. 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

Grateful Dead recorded June 6th, 1992 at Rich Stadium near Buffalo, New York, wrapping up set two with The Other One, The Wheel, Throwing Stones, and One More Saturday Night. Stay tuned for the encore when the Grateful Dead Hour continues.

It's the Grateful Dead Hour. I'm David Gans. Here comes the encore from 6692, a pair of covers suggested by keyboardist Vince Welnick, who brought a wonderful new musical energy to the band when he joined in the fall of 1990.

Morning Dew, recorded at Hershey Park in Pennsylvania on June 28, 1985. That's one of the shows that's included in the new boxed set, Summer Magic 1985, available in a variety of formats from Dead.net. You also heard a track from the 50th anniversary remastered edition of the Dead's third album, Oxomoxoa. Next week on the Grateful Dead Hour, we'll get started on set 2 of 4689, recently added to the Play Dead library.

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There's a Grateful Dead Hour page on Facebook, and I'm pretty easy to find on Blue Sky, too. 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And from Stanford Continuing Studies, announcing another online class on the music and culture of the Grateful Dead, led by David Gans with many guest speakers. Saint of Circumstance, The Music of Bob Weir, happens online 6 Tuesday evenings starting September 29th. More information at continuingstudies.stanford.edu/Grateful Dead. You can learn how to become a sponsor of the Grateful Dead Hour and other ways of supporting the program at gdhour.com/support. 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I'm gans@well.com. This has been Grateful Dead Hour number 1978. Thank you for your kind attention, everybody. I'm David Gans, and I'll meet you back here next week.

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Their debut album was released in 1962. Ian and Sylvia, with Rocks and Gravel right there, started playing together back in the late 50s in Toronto. Yeah. Big fixture on the folk scene back in the early 60s. I'm Matt Riley. Welcome into Folk Alley. And Eliza Gilkison a little bit later on. Some Taj Mahal as well. I've got Gillian Welch and David Rawlings lined up for you. And right now, James Vincent McMorrow out of Ireland. His 7th record, Wide Open, Horses. And this one is called Stay Cool.

Welcome back to that record, Silver and Gold with Neil Young, and good to see you. Buffalo Gals redo from Eliza Gilkison. We had Trey Burt and at the top, James Vincent McMorrow telling us, stay cool. Yeah, stay cool. In fact, you could be even cooler by becoming a Folk Alley member.

pretty easy, it's pretty affordable, and it makes sure we stay here. So most people don't. Most people are like, yeah, I like listening, but I'm not going to contribute, or I can, or whatever. That's fine. You can just hang out and listen. But it'd be a lot cooler if you did to take that extra step and become our next new member or returning member because you lapsed. So knock it out. The Donate Now button. It's your friend. All right. Taj Mahal, my Creole bell right now.

Little Lover from the Barr Brothers, preceded by Gillian Welch and David Rawlings from that great Woodland record, An Empty Trainload of Sky. And we started off with Taj Mahal paying tribute to Mississippi John Hurt with My Creole Belle. Here on Folk Alley, where it continues with John Prine, talking about Sweet Revenge.

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We have a new Kaya Cater featuring Rose Cousins, an Irish tune from Solas, the new Margot Silker, and a little birthday tribute to David Crosby. 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

0: Joaquin Cooter, Dreamer's Motel, title track there. Lori Lewis, we had Bessie Jones and the Georgia Sea Island Singers. Before This Time, Another Year. That one goes back to the early 60s. And John Prine with the classic Sweet Revenge. Here on Folk Alley, and this is Amanda Ann Platt and the Honeycutters. They put out a record in 2024 called The Ones That Stay. And here's Pocket Song.
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Guilty. It's the Randy Newman composition as done by Bonnie Raitt from 1973. How you doing? Welcome into Folk Alley. I'm Matt Riley. In a little bit, I'm going to play you some live Jerry Garcia Band. I've got Anna Eggy. I'm going to dig way deep into the archives for something from Susan Werner. Odetta. And right now, Trampled by Turtles and Some Buck. This is a Bon Iver cover for Emma.

Nitty Gritty Dirt Band, Cupid's Got a Gun, preceded by Layla McCalla. We had Jerry O'Connor, who's an Irish banjo player. And at the top, Trampled by Turtles and Some Buck doing Bon Iver's For Emma. And you're in Folk Alley. Thanks so much for being here. If you like it, support it. Click the Donate Now button, because most people don't. Don't you want to be special? Don't you want to be like, you know, somebody that bucks the trend? Because I'm telling you, like 96% of the people that listen to Folk Alley aren't members. And you'll be rewarded with a gift. So, let's change the paradigm. Let's buck the system, man. And let's listen to Jerry Garcia Band while we do it. From the live record, it's My Sisters and Brothers.

Last Day of Our Acquaintance, courtesy of Anna Eggy right there. It's a Sinead O'Connor tune. Amethyst Kia and Jerry Garcia Band with My Sisters and Brothers, which was a staple of his shows from like 1976 to his death, or right up to his death in 1995. And yeah, it's all about coming together, love one another right now. I'm Matt Riley. Let's keep moving. This comes from our archives. Going deep into the vault for this one. It's Susan Werner with Snowmobiles.

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And my wife, she says the cold, it makes us stronger.

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We have a new Kaya Cater featuring Rose Cousins, an Irish tune from Solas, the new Margot Silker, and a little birthday tribute to David Crosby. 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

from that great record, Keep Me On Your Mind, See You Free, Bonnie Light Horseman with The Clover. Odetta in there from 1964. We had Pat Donahue and Susan Warner caught live for Folk Alley, Snowmobiles. And we don't have video of that one, but we got video of a lot of other stuff and audio. So if you want to check it out, you can check out the YouTube channel or the sessions section at folkalley.com. Moving along now to Laura Marling from the 2024 record Patterns and Repeat. This is Child of Mine.

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from their debut studio album, which was Wednesday morning, 3 a.m. Simon & Garfunkel with Sparrow right there. How you doing? I'm Matt Riley. Welcome into Folk Alley. Coming up in a little bit, I'll play some Joni Mitchell, because that's what we do here. Willis Allen Ramsey as well. Joan Baez. Some classics, man. I'm telling you, got them coming up. And right now, out of Oklahoma, Samantha Crane from the 2025 record Gumshoe. This is called Riding Out the Storm.

0: Heaven's Elevator from Christian Andreasen and Jefferson Hamer right there. We also had Tom Paxton, Indigo Girls, and at the top, Samantha Crane out of Oklahoma, Riding Out the Storm, name of that tune from the Gumshoe record. And you're in Folk Alley, Matt Riley here. If you like it, support it. Click that Donate Now button. You become a member. You get a gift. We stay here. That's it. See? It's math. All right. Let's do something from the Archives, Volume 3, The Asylum Years. This spans 1972 to 1975. And it's Joni Mitchell. And this version features Neil Young and the Stray Gators. You Turn Me On. I'm a radio.
1: Let's do another one.
2: One, two, wait. One, two, one, two.

So if you live in Texas, like I do, this record, and you're of a certain age, this record is often talked about because it was genius. It was a great record. And then everybody's like, well, what happened? Why wasn't there another? Nobody really knows. Can't get a solid answer on that one. That's Willis Allen Ramsey with Ballad of Spider John from 1972. And it's one and only studio release. He was 21. So that's why everybody's like, man, you got the whole world and your whole future in front of you. Do more. Let's hear more. We like you. Didn't happen. All right. We also had Adrian Linker in there and Joni Mitchell from The Archives, Volume 3, Asylum Years. You Turned Me On. I'm a radio. Neil Young and the Stray Gators helping out. And I'm Matt Riley. Hope it is going well. Damn Tall Buildings right now off their third album, Sleeping Dogs. This one is called Podcast.

It's time to celebrate the father of folk. Right now, streaming in Folk Alley's Holiday Stream, it's a special Woody Guthrie tribute playlist in honor of Guthrie's July birthday. 6 hours of music curated by Woody's daughter, Nora Guthrie, including numerous covers and, of course, plenty of performances by the man himself. 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

It's a posthumously released Johnny Cash song with guitar work from Dan Auerbach called Spotlight. So now, they didn't work together in person. John Carter Cash, the son of Johnny and June, found these old recordings, stripped them down, and then brought in some other folks to kind of help beef them up, if you will. Songwriter is the collection, and that is Spotlight with an assist from Dan Auerbach from Johnny Cash. It's a long story. I won't tell it all now, so just dig in and check it out. Joan Baez, Doc Watson, and Damn Tall Buildings at the top with Podcast here on Folk Alley. Now on to Maya DeVitri, The Only Moment, the 2024 record. She wrote this with Phoebe Hunt, and it's Nothing Else Matters.

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Similarly, Joni right there with Urge for Going. How you doing? Welcome into Folk Alley. I'm Matt Riley. New music from Mason Jennings a little bit later on. Joby Riccio is back with new stuff. Leon Bridges as well. And right now, Boniface Damera and the Lucky Stars. And these are Malawian roots musicians. And Sounds of Malawi, Volume 1, came out back in late July. And let's hear Chinafuna Mbale.

soldier and the lady there, preceded by Etta Baker, Miss Tess, and at the top, Boniface Ndamara and the Lucky Stars from this compilation called Sounds of Malawi, Volume 1. And they're a veteran group that unites the rhythm and dance traditions of both southern and central Malawi around the compositions and bandleader and blind guitarist Ndamara. And we heard the tune Chinafuna Mbale. Look that up. There's a lot going on there. And I just gave you what I could, but I just scratched the surface. So check it out. The playlist section, guys. It's right there at folkalley.com. All right, I'm Matt Riley. Hope it's going well. And this is new from Mason Jennings. Dark Wings is out now. And this song is just called If.

Joby Riccio, Pilar, New Mexico, or NM, if you're being abbreviated about it. Face the Feeling is out now. We had Grateful Dead in there, and Mason Jennings with something new, a tune called If from Dark Wings, out now as well. And you're in Folk Alley. Thank you so much for being here. Fort Worth, Texas, Leon Bridges is back. Well, he's coming back. We got this tune for you from the forthcoming record, Happiness Anytime, not out till September 25th. But this one we have in our hands right now and about to be in your ears. It's called Tears of Joy.

fiddler and singer Bronwyn wrote or co-wrote all the songs on her new album, Rattlin' Bones. The record explores the ragged contours of human longing, love, and hope. Rattlin' Bones showcases Bronwyn's lyrical ingenuity and her instrumental innovativeness paired with tight harmonies, and it's transporting. It's one of the best albums of the year so far, according to Henry Kerrigan's review, which you can read now at folkalley.com.

Wilco, preceded by Mara Sean Scanlon. Rule of Three is the new record, and we heard The Good Ship. Dory Freeman in there, and Leon Bridges, who teamed up with the band Jungle, who were more of kind of a dance band, but he teamed up with Jungle for this forthcoming record, Happiness Anytime, and we heard Tears of Joy. Look for that to come out September the 25th. Here on Folk Alley, and new stuff for Moore and Bradley. It's a new single called Not Going Back.

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Nice live cover there of the Little George and Little Feet tune Willin', as done by Richard Schindel. How you doing? Welcome into Folk Alley. I'm Matt Riley, and a little bit some Loudon Wainwright 3, some Patty Larkin. I've also got Steve Pultz caught live, and Shamika Copeland right now from Blame It On Eve, T-Tot Payne.

a year from Loudon Wainwright III right there. Della May, Colin Farrell in the middle, and at the top, Shamika Copeland singing about T-Tot Payne, who was an early 20th century African-American blues musician from Greenville, Alabama. He lived from 1883 to 1939, and his nickname was T-Tot, real name Rufus. I'm Matt Riley. That's my real name, I promise. And your info, Callie, thank you so much for being here. If you like Instagram, we're there. You can check us out, get a little inside track, some extra info about what's happening here. Check us out. If not, I get it. All right, Ray LaMontagne and the Pariah Dogs right now with Like Rock and Roll Radio.

The book I'm not reading, Patty Larkin right there. Denisha, and at the top, Ray LaMontagne and the Pariah Dogs giving us Like Rock and Roll Radio from that great record, God Willing and the Creek Don't Rise. Here on Folk Alley, Matt Riley here, and this was caught live for us. Steve Poltz stopped by our setup at the 30A Songwriter Festival in 2019. And I love this dude because he just is always a good time. He's just a walking good time. Anyway, here is Shine On.

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Dave Alvin and Jimmy Dale Gilmore from their Texicali collaboration from 2024, Trying to Be Free. We also had Rannon Giddens with Jason Isbell, Yet to Be. Rising Appalachia in there, and Steve Pultz caught live for Folk Alley, a tune called Shine On. And see more, hear more in the sessions section or the YouTube channel. And we got a very extensive archive there, so if you want to check it out, you are our guest to do so. And this is Sister Sadie from the 2024 record, No Fear. This tune is called Willow.

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Their debut album was released in 1962. Ian and Sylvia, with Rocks and Gravel right there. Started playing together back in the late 50s in Toronto. Yeah. Big fixture on the folk scene back in the early 60s. I'm Matt Riley. Welcome into Folk Alley. And Eliza Gilkison a little bit later on. Some Taj Mahal as well. I've got Gillian Welch and David Rawlings lined up for you. And right now, James Vincent McMorrow out of Ireland. His seventh record, Wide Open, Horses. And this one is called Stay Cool.

Welcome back to that record, Silver and Gold with Neil Young, and Good to See You. Buffalo Gals Redo from Eliza Gilkison. We had Trey Burt, and at the top, James Vincent McMorrow, telling us, stay cool. Yeah, stay cool. In fact, you can be even cooler by becoming a Folk Alley member. It's pretty easy, it's pretty affordable, and it makes sure we stay here. So most people don't. Most people are like, yeah, I like listening, but I'm not going to contribute, or I can, or whatever. That's fine. You can just hang out and listen. But it'd be a lot cooler if you did to take that extra step and become our next new member or returning member because you lapsed. So knock it out. The Donate Now button. It's your friend. All right. Taj Mahal, My Creole Belle right now.

Little Lover from the Barr Brothers, preceded by Gillian Welch and David Rawlings from that great Woodland record, An Empty Trainload of Sky. And we started off with Taj Mahal paying tribute to Mississippi John Hurt with My Creole Belle. Here on Folk Alley, where it continues with John Prine talking about Sweet Revenge.

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We have a new Kaya Cater featuring Rose Cousins, an Irish tune from Solas, the new Margot Silker, and a little birthday tribute to David Crosby. 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

0: Joaquin Cooter, Dreamer's Motel, title track there. Lori Lewis, we had Bessie Jones and the Georgia Sea Island Singers. Before This Time, Another Year. I'm going to go back to the early 60s. And John Prine with the classic Sweet Revenge. Here on Folk Alley, and this is Amanda Ann Platt and the Honeycutters. They put out a record in 2024 called The Ones That Stay. And here's Pocket Song.
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Guilty. It's the Randy Newman composition as done by Bonnie Raitt from 1973. How you doing? Welcome into Folk Alley. I'm Matt Riley. In a little bit, I'm going to play you some live Jerry Garcia Band. I've got Anna Eggy. I'm going to dig way deep into the archives for something from Susan Werner. Odetta. And right now, Trampled by Turtles and Some Buck. This is a Bon Iver cover for Emma.

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Nitty Gritty Dirt Band, Cupid's Got a Gun, preceded by Layla McCalla. We had Jerry O'Connor, who's an Irish banjo player. And at the top, Trampled by Turtles and Some Buck doing Bon Iver's For Emma. And you're in Folk Alley. Thanks so much for being here. If you like it, support it. Click the Donate Now button, because most people don't. Don't you want to be special? Don't you want to be like, you know, somebody that bucks the trend? Because I'm telling you, like 96% of the people that listen to Folk Alley aren't members. And you'll be rewarded with a gift. So, let's change the paradigm. Let's buck the system, man. And let's listen to Jerry Garcia Band while we do it. From the live record, it's My Sisters and Brothers.

Last Day of Our Acquaintance, courtesy of Anna Egge right there. It's a Sinead O'Connor tune. Amethyst Kia and Jerry Garcia Band with My Sisters and Brothers, which was a staple of his shows from like 1976 to his death, right up to his death in 1995. And yeah, it's all about coming together, love one another right now. I'm Matt Riley. Let's keep moving. This comes from our archives. Going deep into the vault for this one. It's Susan Werner with Snowmobiles.

April, maybe longer. And my wife, she says the cold, it makes us stronger. And we're strong up here.

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from that great record, Keep Me On Your Mind, See You Free, Bonnie Light Horseman with The Clover. Odetta in there from 1964. We had Pat Donahue and Susan Warner caught live for Folk Alley, Snowmobiles. And we don't have video of that one, but we got video of a lot of other stuff and audio. So if you want to check it out, you can check out the YouTube channel or the sessions section at folkalley.com. Moving along now to Laura Marling from the 2024 record Patterns and Repeat. This is Child of Mine.

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from their debut studio album, which was Wednesday morning, 3 a.m. Simon and Garfunkel with Sparrow right there. How you doing? I'm Matt Riley. Welcome into Folk Alley. Coming up in a little bit, I'll play some Joni Mitchell, because that's what we do here. Willis Allen Ramsey as well. Joan Baez. Some classics, man. I'm telling you, got them coming up. And right now, out of Oklahoma, Samantha Crane from the 2025 record Gumshoe. This is called Riding Out the Storm.

0: Heaven's Elevator from Christian Andreasen and Jefferson Hamer right there. We also had Tom Paxton, Indigo Girls, and at the top, Samantha Crane out of Oklahoma, Riding Out the Storm, name of that tune from the Gumshoe record. And you're in Folk Alley, Matt Riley here. If you like it, support it. Click that Donate Now button. You become a member. You get a gift. We stay here. That's it. See? It's math. All right. Let's do something from the Archives, Volume 3, The Asylum Years. This spans 1972 to 1975. And it's Joni Mitchell. And this version features Neil Young and the Stray Gators. You Turn Me On. I'm a radio.
1: Let's do another one.
2: One, two, wait. One, two, one, two.

So if you live in Texas, like I do, this record, and you're of a certain age, this record is often talked about because it was genius. It was a great record. And then everybody's like, well, what happened? Why wasn't there another? Nobody really knows. Can't get a solid answer on that one. But that's Willis Allen Ramsey with Ballad of Spider John from 1972. And it's one and only studio release. He was 21. So that's why everybody's like, man, you got the whole world and your whole future in front of you. Do more. Let's hear more. We like you. Just didn't happen. All right. We also had Adrian Linker in there and Joni Mitchell from The Archives, Volume 3, Asylum Years. You Turned Me On. I'm a radio. Neil Young and the Stray Gators helping out. And I'm Matt Riley. Hope it is going well. Damn Tall Buildings right now off their third album, Sleeping Dogs. This one is called Podcast.

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Right now, streaming in Folk Alley's Holiday Stream, it's a special Woody Guthrie tribute playlist in honor of Guthrie's July birthday. 6 hours of music curated by Woody's daughter, Nora Guthrie, including numerous covers and, of course, plenty of performances by the man himself. 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

It's a posthumously released Johnny Cash song with guitar work from Dan Auerbach called Spotlight. So now, they didn't work together in person. John Carter Cash, the son of Johnny and June, found these old recordings, stripped them down, and then brought in some other folks to kind of help beef them up, if you will. Songwriter is the collection, and that is Spotlight with an assist from Dan Auerbach from Johnny Cash. It's a long story. I won't tell it all now, so just dig in and check it out. Joan Baez, Doc Watson, and Damn Tall Buildings at the top with Podcast here on Folk Alley. Now on to Maya DeVitri, The Only Moment, the 2024 record. She wrote this with Phoebe Hunt, and it's Nothing Else Matters.

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1: 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I'm your host, DJ TC. 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
2: You're listening to statewide news from Alaska Public Media. I'm Ava White. The city and borough of Juneau did a preliminary assessment of residential damage from the glacial outburst flood that crested last Thursday. It was minor compared to previous years. Ryan O'Shaughnessy is the city's emergency manager. Out of 185 homes assessed along the Mendenhall River, he says 10 were affected and only 2 saw minor damage.
3: When we say affected, we mean a small amount of water in a crawl space or a garage, a non-living area. An easy way to think about that is something you could use a shop vac for. When we say minor damage, that's when we see homes that have inundation in a living space, but typically not higher than a standard electrical outlet.
2: Last year, around 50 homes were impacted, and when the catastrophic flood struck in 2024, around 300 homes flooded. O'Shaughnessy says he plans to finalize the damage assessment by the end of next week. Then he'll submit it to the Alaska Division of Homeland Security and Emergency Management. The city and the U.S. Army Corps of Engineers are still assessing damage to the flood wall made of HESCO barriers. Voters in Nunatpichuk had only 3 hours to cast primary ballots in person on Tuesday, KYUK's Evan Erickson reports.
4: Nunatpichuk's polls didn't open until around 5 p.m. on Election Day, according to an Alaska Native voting group. The State Division of Elections did not provide information about the circumstances behind the delay when reached by email Tuesday evening. Ivalu Blanchette, a volunteer with advocacy group Get Out the Native Vote, had planned to fly to Nunatpichuk to assist elders and others unable to make it in person to the polls, but her flight from Bethel early Tuesday morning was canceled.
5: When I was contacting my family, my aunt that lives in Nunatpichuk, that I was unable to make it, she told me that there basically was nowhere to vote at that time, and it was about 11 a.m.,
4: Get Out the Native Vote director Michelle Sparks says she sees Nunatpichuk's late poll opening as evidence of a longer-term failure by the Division of Elections to provide safeguards when hiring poll workers in rural communities.
6: But if you're just relying on one person, people get sick, people end up having to be medevaced, people end up, you know, leaving for a job, and then a community is left helpless while we scramble to try to find coverage for them.
4: Spark says the issue in Nunatpichuk is part of a pattern that can feed voter apathy in rural Alaska. In 2024, primary polling locations in Kaktovik and Wales failed to open at all. And in 2022, primary polling places in Tununik and Otmautluk also failed to open. In Bethel, I'm Evan Erickson.
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1: It is currently 58 degrees and overcast. We can expect a high of 60 today with heavy rain. Tonight, the heavy rain continues with a low of 54. On Saturday, 62, a chance of rain, a low of 52. On Sunday, a high of 58 with rain. Sunday night, heavy rain, 52 degrees. And Monday, rain likely, high of 62. Well, I have a bit of a different musical vibe this morning, but I do hope you enjoy the playlist I've handpicked just for you. We are starting out with one of my favorites.

That was the Rolling Stones with In the Stars from their newest album, Foreign Tongues, sounding pretty darn good for being in their 80s. We started the set out with Song of Good Hope by Glenn Hansard. We heard Robin's Egg by Iron and Wine and Man on the Moon by King Fisher. It is 8:17. 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
1: Before the break, we heard Pirates of the Hebrides by Pete and Diesel, Pride of the Summer by Runrig, Brooke Combe gave us Shaken by the Wind, and we just finished up with Caravan by Van Morrison and the Band. That's from their last waltz album. It is 8:34. 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This is Cross Currents, and I'm your host, DJ TC.

That was Great Big Sea with Long Life. We started the set out with Don't She Run by I Draw Slow. Paul McCartney gave us Mullachantyre. We heard I Started a Joke by the Bee Gees and Bella Fleck and the Flecktones with The Sinister Minister. It is 8:53, coming up to the top of the hour. Let's take a quick look at our weather, see if anything has changed since the last time we looked at it. It is still 58 degrees with overcast skies. Today we can expect a high of 60 with heavy rain. Tonight, low of 54, heavy rain continues. Saturday, we have a chance of rain. High of 62, low of 52. Sunday, rain, high of 58. Sunday night, low of 52 with heavy rain. And Monday, high of 62 with rain likely. So there you have it. Just reporting it. Not making it. Don't blame me for the rain. We had some beautiful days there, though, didn't we? It was lovely to see summer finally arrive, but now, boy, it sure is looking a little bit fallish. I was out at Eagle Beach the other day, and all the fireweed is turning, and leaves are falling from the trees, so I think that's it, folks. We are heading into fall.

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2: Before the break, we heard Gotta Serve Somebody by Bob Dylan. The Carolina Chocolate Drops gave us Hit 'Em Up Style. We heard St. James Infirmary by Chris Thomas King, and we just finished up with The Civil Wars with Barton Hollow. It is 9:12. 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Juno, I'm your host, DJ TC, and this is Cross Currents.

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0: Hi, I'm Jane Hale. Join me every Sunday morning for The Lilting Banshee, Juno's own Celtic music show. We'll go for a wild romp through Celtic music, old and new, from traditional songs and tunes up to the latest sounds. And we'll have special features like interviews with musicians and readings from some great poetry. That's every Sunday morning from 10 to noon, right here on Karen and Juno.
1: And if it's not enough to hear that lilting voice on a PSA, I have the alter ego right here in the room with me, the one, the only, the Johnny Negotiable. Well, now, don't say a thing. I got to tell the listener what I just played before you start talking. Before the break, we heard Helplessly Hoping by CSN. Jesus Was a Capricorn by Daryl Scott. Delamay gave us This World Off Can Be. And we just finished up with Dr. John with Imitation of Love. And yes, we have Johnny Negotiable in the house. How are you doing,
0: Johnny? Good morning, TC. How are you? I'm good.
1: Yeah. What do you think about this weather we're having?
0: When the rain comes back, there's this great sigh of relief all over town. You know, you don't have to get out in the yard and do yard work.
1: I know.
0: And we came through the flood okay. So,
1: good. That's
0: so now
1: good.
0: I've got to move all my sandbags again.
1: Yeah, what do you reckon the weight of one sandbag is dry?
0: About a zillion pounds.
1: And you had 80 of them?
0: More or less, you know. 80 of them, yeah. Jesus. And they get heavier every year.
1: Yeah, I bet. It's funny how that happens,
0: yeah,
1: isn't it?
0: Yeah, right.
1: And you get closer to the ground to them every year?
0: Yes, that's it. That's true, too. At this point, I should be crawling. But life is good.
1: Yeah, you brought in your banjo and you played me some tunes that you wrote. They were excellent.
0: You're a very tolerant audience.
1: No, not at all. They were wonderful. Some jigs.
0: Yeah.
1: What were the names?
0: I came back from Ireland and I haven't done a damn thing except move sandbags and play banjo.
1: Your banjo.
0: My violin practice has suffered too.
1: Oh, yes.
0: You know, I got to get back to the fiddle.
1: Yeah, that's a problem.
0: But the banjo has been, I told you, I saw this band, Antonio Bresci.
1: Uh-huh.
0: And his name's Italian, Antonio
1: uh-huh.
0: Bresci.
1: Yeah.
0: But he's Irished it, so it's Antoni O'Bresci. But, and he's a piano player, and his piano, he did a couple solo uh-huh. numbers on the piano, and it's, you know, the solo piano I get tired of, because it's, you know, the melody gets lost in all the glissandos and arpeggios and all that stuff, you know, people showing off, right? But his band, I think they're called the Nomadic Piano Ensemble.
1: Huh.
0: They had a guitar, a banjo, a Ellen Piper.
1: Mm-hmm.
0: They had an accordion player who was wonderful, and a hammered dulcimer and a fiddle,
1: uh-huh.
0: right? The banjo player was phenomenal, this guy, Pato Cummins.
1: Uh-huh.
0: And he's a... I just couldn't take my eyes off the banjo. He was just really incredible. So that's kind of sort of inspired me. So I've been playing the banjo a lot.
1: Great.
0: But yeah, he's great.
1: Well, that's
0: Otto
1: good.
0: Cummings.
1: What's the name of your two new tunes?
0: Let's see, Dublin Sushi, because the Irish cuisine sucks. Let's just put it bluntly.
1: What, you don't like boiled beef and potatoes and cabbage?
0: The Irish stew, please.
1: Yeah.
0: And it's all, you know, it's all packaged for tourists, you know, so. So the only good meal I had was at the sushi bar, Eat Tokyo, on this Japanese restaurant on the Liffey. So it's called Dublin Sushi in honor of that. And then there's The Gray Dress,
1: uh-huh.
0: which is about a dress that, you know, the lovely and redoubtable June Carter Negotiable wears.
1: That's right.
0: And then there's Waking O'Toole, which is about sex in the morning.
1: Oh, good Lord. We go from sushi to sex. Oh, my goodness.
0: That's
1: kind listener.
0: That's life with Negotiables.
1: That's it. All right. We're getting back to the music.

Gordon Lightfoot with the Canadian Railroad Trilogy. Before that, we heard All Things Must Pass by George Harrison. And we started the set out with This Masquerade by George Benson. We are coming up to the top of the hour, so I am going to scoot on out of here so Johnny Negotiable can get ready for his show. Thank you so much for listening. Until we're back together again, please stay safe, stay healthy, and now more than ever, please be kind.

0: Okay, so we gotta say goodbye to TC. She's on her way out the door.
1: I am.
0: Yeah, so great seeing you, TC.
1: Good to see you, Johnny Negotiable. Yeah, yeah. Have a great weekend, everybody.
0: Yeah, you too. Have a good weekend.
1: I will, thanks.
0: And we'll talk to you later.
1: Okay.
0: It was a great show.
1: Thank you.
0: Yeah, I don't think I listened to any of it, but it was good.
1: Bye.
0: Bye-bye. Hey, folks, this is Johnny Negotiable. These are episodes in the History of Noise here on Karen and Juno, 102.7, 103.1 FM. What do I got for you today? We've got a lot of stuff. It's the end of summer. It's raining out. After we've had a stretch of good weather and the rain comes back, there's this great sigh of relief rising up out of Juno because, you know, now, thank goodness, we don't have to get out there and do yard work because it's pouring. So kick back, relax, put on your headphones, make it look like you're working because it's Friday, it's the weekend. And what do I have for you? Okay, so we're going to start out with a little, how about Brian Wilson and the Beach Boys? This is from Brian Wilson's comeback album, which has a great history of its own. I mean, Brian Wilson's comeback. I mean, the guy went to bed for 20 years, and when they finally got out of bed and made a new record, it kicks ass. It's just a wonderful record. So here's the title cut from that album. Here it is.

Okay, two things about that song. First of all, that's a different cut from than appeared on Brian Wilson's comeback album, the self-titled Brian Wilson, in like I think it was like 85 or maybe 86, something like that. But anyway, but it's a different number. But the other thing about that tune is you hear what turns out to be sort of a signature moment in a Brian Wilson song. A lot of times, Brian Wilson has this incredibly fecund musical imagination. The fecundity of the man's musical imagination is unmatched in rock and roll. And sometimes there are so many different parts of a song, different movements, if you will, that the only way Wilson seems to be able to get from one to the other is by having a pause. I mean, a very noticeable pause between the different parts of a song. Let's see. I think I let's see if I can find it. I'm just going to play a little bit of that previous, the tune we just heard again. Let's see if we can do with this. You heard one there, but there's another one coming up, so listen for it.

Did you hear it? There it was. There it was. That signature pause. Now, I'm going to play a really popular Beach Boys tune, another Brian Wilson number, Good Vibrations. You know, we all know Good Vibrations. But listen for that pause, because it's a signature moment, as I say, in a Brian Wilson song. It's kind of interesting. Here's Good Vibrations from the Beach Boys.

Okay, did you hear it? Did you hear that pause? That's it. That's it. There, no. Okay, so that was good vibrations, and it was just a palpable pause in the music because, you know, I think it's because Wilson's got so many parts to a song that it's hard to figure out how to get from one part to another. So that pause does the job of, oddly enough, creating a ligature by being a pause, by being nothing. To get us from one part of the song to the other. So now I've got another one to play. Here's from the Smiley Smile album, Heroes and Villains. And listen to, you know, if you want, count the number of different movements there are in this song, and then listen for that pause to get us from one part to the next. Here's, again, the Beach Boys with Heroes and Villains.

And there it is, heroes and villains, and you heard that pause again. There's that kind of, we just called it a ligature, which I like, actually. It's sort of a moving pause, a pause that gets us from one part of the Brian Wilson song to the next. As a way of, I think Wilson, dealing with his own musical fecundity, anyway, so that's Heroes and Villains from the Beach Boys. This is Johnny Negosipo. These are episodes in the history of noise, obviously. We swung past the east side of the hour. It's August 21st. It's 8:21. It's the day that Hawaii became a state in 1959. And it's also apparently National Poetry Day, which I love, but I have some pretty specific ideas about theories about contemporary poetry, but don't get me started. Let's see, what do we got going on here now? We got, how about some Emmett Rhodes?

0: Greetings, ladies and gentlemen. 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
1: Yes, that's our dear friend John Sievertson on Monday mornings from 8 to 10 with Cross Currents. We just heard B.B. King, Every Day I Have the Blues. And I think I've probably told you this story before. I mean, I remember it must have been like 1962 or 63. I'm walking through our living room and home. I'm like 10 years old, 11 years old, something like that. And I'm walking through the living room, and you know, my parents and my uncles and my grandparents are watching TV, and I don't know. I mean, they were not the kind of people that would watch documentaries, but I think there was some kind of documentary on American music on, and they were watching it, and I'm walking through the living room, and there's this sound coming out of the TV, this, you know, I mean, the music I was used to hearing was, you know, was sort of, you know, the worst kind of pop stuff my parents and my grandparents listened to. I mean, you know, Andy Williams, you know, and stuff like that, and not even Tony Bennett much, who I like, but anyway, so I'm walking through the living room and there's this sound and I sank down on my butt in front of the TV and there's this guy on the TV playing guitar and singing. And I had never heard music like this before in my life. And it was like, you know, the only way I could describe it, my 10-year-old brain thought, this is like real music. This is like music that really has like depth. And it just grips you. And, you know, it was B.B. King. It was B.B. King playing guitar and singing. And it was like, whoa, what is this? And, you know, there's that moment when we wake up from childhood and realize there's this great world around us. And we wake up from childhood. And that moment for me was accompanied with this great music, B.B. King. Around the same time, I discovered Fats Domino. The Beatles were coming on the scene. The Beatles and then Dylan and the Stones. And excuse me. Oh, my goodness. I mean, now that's the way to wake up from childhood, let me tell you. Let's see. And before the B.B. King, we heard Albert King and Stevie Ray Vaughan with I'm going to move to the outskirts of town. Not I'm moving out to the country. I'm moving to the outskirts of town. And then before that, we heard Emmett Rhodes with Somebody Made for Me. And between those two, we heard the Lovin' Spoonful. And again, more sounds from my youth. A Love and Spoonful with Summer in the City. What a classic. John Sebastian. Let's see. This is Karen N. Juno, 102.7, 103.1 FM. It's 10:35. We just passed the bottom of the hour. It's August 21st. The summer's over, baby. It's done. It's gone. I hope you had a good one. Let's see. So some of these songs have put me in mind of my old New Jersey upbringing and home. So how about some New Jersey songs? Here's Bobby Long.

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3: Okay, I'm back. Let's see. What did we hear? We heard a bunch of New Jersey songs. See, I got to tell you, I'm from New Jersey, actually, and I kind of miss New Jersey. It's been a few years now since I've been back, but it's quite a place, New Jersey. I love Juneau. Honestly, tell you the truth, I'm not a big fan of all the Alaska hype that you hear, but Juneau, I love. I love Juneau. I've been here more than 30 years now. It'll be 31 years here in another month. I love Juneau, but I miss New Jersey. So what did we hear? We heard John Gorka with I'm from Jersey. We heard Jersey Girl from Tom Waits. We heard Elizabeth New Jersey, a lovely song from Trophy Wife. Before that, we heard Elysian Fields doing Bayonne. And let's see, we start off that set with some Springsteen, State Trooper, a great tune from his Nebraska album. And actually, we start off that set with Bobby Long doing Jersey City. Oh, and we squeezed Chuck Berry in there with You Can't Catch Me. I'm loving these tunes here. So let's see, what do we got now? We just swung up past the top of the hour, and you know what that means. It's time for the weather. The weather. You know, I got to tell you, I like meteorology, and I'm kind of in awe of meteorologists. When I was a young kid, I was into meteorology for a while. I had all these books on clouds, and I learned how to read all those weather maps, and I had my little hygrometer and all my little gauges to help me figure out the weather. Excuse me. And so there was a point in my life where I wanted to be a meteorologist. I mean, there was a point in my life when I wanted to be damn near everything. You know, I wanted to be a meteorologist. I wanted to be an astronomer. I wanted to be a ballet dancer. I wanted to be a rock star. I wanted to be this. I wanted to be that. And anyway, so meteorology. Let's stick to the subject, Johnny. Meteorology. I love meteorology, and I have great respect for meteorologists. So you can imagine my disappointment that the people I refer to affectionately as meteorological dweebs out there at the Weather Service, that nobody has yet been able to squeeze a partly starry or starry, a starry, the word starry into the forecast. And I haven't read the forecast yet, so I don't know. Maybe I'm in for a delight, but we'll see. Here's the detailed forecast. And again, my challenge stands for one of you meteorological dweebs out there. You squeeze the word starry into the night forecast somewhere, and I will put $50 of my own hard-earned money into the charity of your choice. Have $50 into the charity of your choice. How can you resist that? A little act of civil disobedience by squeezing a starry into the detailed forecast. Okay, so here it is. Today, rain. It's going to rain. It's going to be heavy at times. The temperature is going to be near 60. The wind's going to be around 10. The chance of precipitation is going to be 90%. New precipitation amounts between a half and three quarters of an inch, possibly. Tonight, rain, mainly before 1. Rain could be heavy at times. No chance of starriness. Low around 54, south wind 5, chance of precipitation 90. New precipitation amounts a half and three quarters of an inch possible. Saturday, chance of rain before 7, then a chance of rain after 10. Wait a second. So there's a chance of rain before 7. So there's a chance of rain after 10. So does that mean there's no chance of rain between 7 and 10? I don't know. I wonder how mostly cloudy with a high near 62, south wind around 5, chance of precipitation 30%. Except between 7 and 10, I assume. Saturday night, a 50% chance of rain, mostly cloudy. You see, you could squeeze a partly starry in there perfectly. Mostly cloudy, partly starry. It'd be easy. And I do it on the air here. I extrapolate from mostly cloudy that it also means partly starry. But my extrapolation's not good enough. I want to see it in print here. Mostly cloudy, partly starry with a low around 52. Hence my challenge. Southeast wind around 5 miles per hour. Sunday rain, high near 58. East wind around 5. Chance of precipitation 90%. Sunday night, rain. Could be heavy at times. Could be light at times. Low around 52. Chance of precipitation 80%. Monday, rain likely before 10. Then showers likely. So obviously there's some problem here. Rain likely before 10, and then showers likely, mainly between 10 and 4. So in what sense are showers and rain different? We need the writers of these things to be a little bit more explicit. What's a shower? How does it differ from rain? Mostly cloudy, high near 62, chance of precipitation 70%. Monday night, a chance of showers, mostly cloudy. See, right there, partly starry would go perfectly, and it was just low around 52. Tuesday, partly sunny, high near 67. Tuesday night, mostly cloudy with low around. I'm beginning to despair, really. Just, nobody's got any cojones out there at the Weather Service, apparently. Wednesday, a chance of showers, cloudy with a high near 63. Wednesday night, a chance of showers, cloudy with a low around 52. Thursday, a chance of showers, cloudy with a high near 60. Okay, let's get back to the music. Let's jump across the river to Philadelphia.

Okay, so that was Smoking Fingers with Thick and Thin, and before that we heard Streets of Philadelphia from Springsteen, of course. And I got to tell you, I just got a text from DJ TC who informs me that, and I quote, "Showers are sporadic, rain is constant." So I guess that's pretty much what we get in Juneau is sporadic stuff. So that's showers and rain less commonly. But anyway, so that's the difference between showers and rain. And it would be nice of the Forest Service to inform us of that difference. And I guess they probably do somewhere. Anyway, okay. So there you have it. Let's get back to the music. What do we have? So here's a. From an old Jersey pal of mine. This is for my old college buddy Kevin down in Florida, in the pit of Florida somewhere. Kev, this is for you.

Oh, yeah, that's Clapton from The Shape You're In. That's The Shape You're In from the Money and Cigarettes album from, I think it was like 82 or 83. But yeah, there's that great duet with Ry Cooder and Clapton playing. I think that's one of the best numbers Clapton has ever recorded with that duet with Cooder. Just wonderful. I'm tempted to play that, just that solo again, but I'll forbear. Let's see, what do we got? How about a little Dylan?

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0: Yes, that's right. Three from Dylan. We heard I Want You. We heard Leopard Skin Pillbox Hat. And we heard Most Likely You Go Your Way and I Go Mine. Yeah, Dylan, first of all, nobody writes honest love songs like Dylan. I mean, honest love songs. You know, songs about, you know, what it's really like to be in love, to fall in love, or to fall out of love. And nobody like Dylan does it. Nobody does it like Dylan. That's why they gave this guy the Nobel Prize, of course. But, let me tell you another thing about Dylan. And you may know this from your own experience. When we were young teenagers, you know, Dylan started appearing on the scene as a folk musician. And, the lyrics sounded okay, but the music was just, it was folk music. That wasn't the sound that we needed. You know, the sound we needed was coming from the Beatles, from the Stones, you know, elsewhere, you know. But then Dylan picked up an electric guitar and an electric band. And all of a sudden, those words, which we knew sounded good, all of a sudden they, excuse me, all of a sudden they started sounding like us. That was the music. That was the sound inside our heads. That was the sound we were finally hearing from Dylan when he jumped ship from the folk scene and started playing rock. That's what Maggie's Farm's about. Maggie's Farm is the folk scene music. Dylan's talking about you know hitting a road, you know, following the music where it leads. Anyway, so that's my take on Dylan. What do we got? We got some promos here, and then I'll be back.
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Petusha Gao, The Tlingit Russian Battles, has its world premiere September 11th at the Juno Douglas High School Yada Utqashle Auditorium. 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

Yes, okay. That was two from Mark Knopfler. Actually, one from Mark Knopfler, one from Dire Straits. We heard Done with Bonaparte and from Knopfler's Golden Heart record. And then we heard Brothers in Arms from the Dire Straits. Interesting thing about Knopfler is I'm not sure if it's, I haven't kept up with Knopfler's music, but it used to be that not an album would come out without having one anti-war song on it. Done with Bonaparte is one. Brothers in Arms is an early one from the Brothers in Arms album. But long past the fad, Knopfler kept writing anti-war songs, which good for him. Good for him. Let's see. We're swinging up towards the top of the hour. These 2 hours have gone way too fast. I've got more music to play, but it's going to have to wait until next Friday. So this is Karen and Juno, 102.7, 103.1 FM. I am Johnny Negotiable. These have been episodes in the history of noise for, 8/21, August 21st, National Poetry Day and the day that Hawaii became a state. In 1959. So I'm going to send you out of here with some new Rolling Stones. You got to play the new Rolling Stones. I mean, it's the Stones. You got to play them. So here's Jealous Lover, and I will talk to you next Friday. And be sure to tune in Sunday for our friend Jane Hale with her Lilting Banshee show. Talk to you later.

Okay, that was the Stones with Jealous Lover from their new record, Foreign Tongues. We got time for one more tune. I'm going to squeeze another tune here, but be sure to stay tuned for a Cool Jazz Countdown with Marcellus Chopal, the bass man, and Kyle LaRue, the falsetto guy, and I'll be back next Friday. But send you out of here with a little heaven from Buzzy Linhart. Have a good weekend.

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0: Hola, and welcome to another edition of The Cool Jazz Countdown. I'm Marcellus Shepard, the bass man.
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0: 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My brother Kyle LaRue, it's a good word, man.
1: No complaints on this side, my friend. Everything is everything. And I tell you what, we've got lots of movement on the chart, making for an interesting hour of listening. And I say that often, and it might sound a little cliche, but when you consider that all but one of our top 10 are sitting in a position this week that they weren't in last week. How's that for movement, Brother Bass?
0: Well, I tell you, it is the best representation of musical chairs that I have ever seen. Lots of movement for sure that is going to bring us a re-entry from none other than saxophonist Eugene Groove, affectionately known as Huge Groove, and then something new from one of the piano prodigies, Joey Alexander. He has a new one for the Mac Avenue label, in which he truly is showing off his skill. Well, with all this movement we have, is Emmett Cohen going to retain that top spot for a fourth week? Man, the block is hot. Let's get into this thing and see. Let's count them down from 10 to 1 for the week ending August 21st of 2026. Well, we kick off this week's countdown with the first ever collaboration of two giants of smooth who have been in the contemporary world for 5 decades now, David Benoit and Jeff Lorber. These are two cats that broke the mold as it pertained to blending funk, R&B, and pop together. And though they've shared a friendship for many years, they had yet to record together. Well, we can call this a late bloomer, as the single was released back in January around the end of the month, and 7 months later found its way into the top 10. The collaboration is produced by AOS, the Architects of Sound, and Lorber, with additional help from Cornelius Mims, Mark Letteri, and Gary Novak on the still newly formed SRG Jazz label. Here is David Benoit and Jeff Lorber with Boarding Pass, making their debut in the number 10 spot this week, here on The Cool Jazz Countdown.

0: You gotta have this if you're trying to travel. It's called Boarding Pass, collaboration between David Benoit and Jeff Lorber. It's on SRG Jazz, debuting at number 10 here on our survey. LaRue.
1: All right, thank you, Bass. Well, six-time Grammy-nominated alto saxophonist, composer, and band leader Lakeisha Benjamin has released her highly anticipated sixth studio album, marking her debut with Artwork Records. Born from a profound shift in perspective regarding the current state of our world, this album is conceptualized as a beacon of light navigating through dark spaces. The music beautifully fuses heavy swing, intricate improvisation, and cinematic grooves. Benjamin brings together her longtime rhythm section in just seamless fashion. Pianists Oscar Perez and Miki Hayama, alongside bassist Elias Bailey, and then include trumpeter Sean Jones and drummer Jonathan Barber to the mix. And there you go. Rounding out the ambitious project, an elite multi-genre cast of special guests that she refers to as the Avengers, who use their superpowers, if you will, to help bridge the worlds of jazz, R&B, hip-hop, and experimental music. It's saxophonist Lakeisha Benjamin. Her first full-length project for the Artwork label, entitled We Dream. It's in the number 9 spot this week here on the Cool Jazz Countdown.
2: They say pressure makes diamonds, but they don't talk about the cracking first. The sound of sanity splintering when the world gets loud enough to drown your own heartbeat. I've walked through storms dressed like sunlight, smiling through the thunder, pretending the lightning was applause. But deep down, I was just trying to remember the shape of peace. When you start talking to your shadow, leaning on the edge of unraveling, not escaping the madness, but mastering the melody inside of it. Because sanity isn't stillness, it's motion.

0: Yeah, there it is. It's saxophonist Lakeisha Benjamin. You'll find her latest release on the Artwork label, her debut for the label. It's called We Dream, and it's in the number 9 spot this week here on our survey. Bass?
1: Thank you, sir. Well, family, do stay connected with us throughout the week via social media. We're on Facebook and Instagram at Cool Jazz Countdown. I post up the playlist so you know what you heard. We have links to reviews, photos, videos, and an opportunity for you to simply drop us a DM and let us know where you're listening to us around the country and around the world at Cool Jazz Countdown. Quote, after all that has happened in my life over the last several years, I literally am the phoenix, end quote. In the 8th spot this week is Shaanicky recording artist and saxophonist Stephen Eugene Groove, affectionately known by his stage name of Huge Groove. He's in a place in his life where he's adapted the thought of burn it all down and rebuild it. You see, not too long ago, Huge had life-saving open-heart surgery, and now he has a new perspective and lease on life. His latest album is his 14th overall. This go-round, he's focusing on spiritual growth, harmony, and balance with no fear. Huge was struggling to play his sax for quite a while after his surgery, so he leaned on his collaborators like Paul Brown to help get him through, and they definitely did. Also joining him, drummer Trevor Lawrence, percussionist Lenny Castro, and the world-renowned Jubu Smith on guitar as well. It's on Shaanicky Records. Here is Huge Groove with the Phoenix as it lands in the number 8 spot this week here on the Cool Jazz Countdown.

of age is now on his 8th studio recording as a leader. His 8th album. He's 23. That is crazy. In a good way, of course. Yes, Alexander is back, capturing a pivotal moment of reflection and growth on this new project. After spending years based in New York and then later Baltimore, the Indonesian-born Grammy-nominated pianist returned to Bali last year, where the pace allowed him something increasingly rare. It allowed him space to think. That change of scenery ultimately became the foundation for Alexander's 3rd album for Mac Avenue Records, featuring his working trio with bassist Chris Funn and drummer Jonathan Barber. Special guests include saxophonist Jaleel Shaw, rising star vocalist Alida Moses, and legendary Grammy-winning vocalist Lisa Fisher. Yeah, this marks the first time that Alexander has integrated vocals into a project of his. We get 10 tracks on this new album, including 7 original tunes here. Pianist Joey Alexander, his new one for the Mac Avenue labels entitled Celestial Keeper, making its debut in the number 7 spot this week here on the Cool Jazz Countdown.

0: There you have it, the latest from pianist Joey Alexander. It's improvisational, it's melodic, it's lyrical, and a nice vocal touch at spots throughout the album. The new one from Mack Avenue from Joey Alexander, entitled Celestial Keeper, makes its debut in the number 7 spot this week here on our survey. All yours, bass.
1: Thank you. Well, closing out the first half of this week's top 10 is one of the top guitarists in music, hands down. I'm talking about Lawson Rollins, who not only strums, but is an incredible writer in the contemporary world and commercial and film. His latest album is on the Infinita label. It's a radiant album. Finds him shining the lights on folks like Matt Stoling and Gary Meek, who definitely keep the music interesting. It's jazz meets classical and more. He's the man with over 10 million views on YouTube alone. Guitarist Lawson Rollins with Next Steps, as it lands in the number 6 spot with a huge jump from 10 to 6 here on the Cool Jazz Countdown.

0: strumming, plucking, having a good time. Yeah, taking you back. Lawson Rollins' next steps on the Infinita label. In at number 6 here on our survey. Well, 5 more to go. We have names like Conrad Herwig coming up in the second half, Emmett Cohen and Helen Sung. Is it enough movement to bring us a brand new number 1? Stick tight. We'll see when we get back on the other side as the Cool Jazz Countdown returns after this.
1: Welcome back to the Cool Jazz Countdown alongside the bass man, Marcellus Shepard. I'm Kyle LaRue. We are up to the number 5 spot on the big show this week. Well, it's her first big band album. And with its release, pianist and composer Helen Sung gives us Exhibit A as proof it's never too late for a first. And more than just being a first-time large ensemble project, this album has some serious jazz history baked into it. The tunes go back to Sung's days in the very first class of the Thelonious Monk Institute. The compositions she wrote and refined under the direct critique of her legendary mentors, notables that she affectionately calls her jazz oracles. And Sung's dedicating this music to the masters themselves, giants like Ron Carter, Jimmy Heath, Kenny Barron, and Herbie Hancock. Sung assembled a powerhouse 17-piece big band here, conducted by Alan Ferber. There's a strong lineup of modern heavyweights featuring Nicole Glover and John Ellis on sax, Mike Rodriguez on trumpet, Vicente Archer on bass, and Adam Cruz on the drums. It's the Helen Sung Big Band with Oracles. You'll find this one on Sunnyside Records and in the number 5 spot this week here on the Cool Jazz Countdown.

0: pianist and composer Helen Sung, her first big band outing, the Helen Sung Big Band with Oracles. You'll find this one on the Sunnyside label and in the number 5 spot on this week's survey. Bass?
1: Well, from Toto's Georgie Porgy to Carlos Santana's Europa, guitarist Niels has historically taken a hit and given it new legs under his own name. And he's done so again on the latest for the Baja TSR label, titled Chill It, a 14-track album where, in addition to the countless original tunes on it, he's once again taken an R&B classic, an old-school party banger from the late Frankie Beverly and Maze, Joy and Pain, spun a new web upon it. An album that is definitely smooth and full of groove, with, of course, Neil's signature guitar sound. Joining him, his usual suspects, with percussionist Oliver C. Brown, vocalist Claudine Jackson, bassist Daryl Williams, and drummer Gordon Campbell, keyboardist and trumpeter Johnny Britt. It's on the Baja TSR imprint, Niels with Chill It, slipping 2 spots to the number 4 position this week, here on the Cool Jazz Countdown.

0: you hear it, you know it is him. They call that the unmistakable sound. Nils. His latest album is called Chill It. It's on the Baja TSR label, landing at number 4 here on the Cool Jazz Countdown, The Room.
1: 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Don't forget to like, subscribe, and share. Okay, so you probably already know that trombonist Conrad Herwig has a legendary pedigree forged alongside Afro-Caribbean masters like Eddie Palmieri and Tito Puente. Well, now he's bringing all that authority to his highly anticipated summer release for the Savant label, Herwig's The Latin Side series. It's been going on for like 30 years, one of the most celebrated conceptual projects in modern jazz, dedicated to taking the catalogs of iconic straight-ahead jazz composers and completely reimagining them through the lens of Afro-Caribbean and Afro-Cuban rhythms. And he's done it again. Herwig and his co-arranger, Bill O'Connell, completely break open the compositions of legendary pianist and composer Chick Corea, covering territory ranging from Chick's early years to the fusion energy during his days with Return to Forever. Major head nod, toe tap energy here. It's Conrad Herwig with The Latin Side of Chick Corea. You'll find it on Savant Records, moving up to take the number 3 spot this week here on the Cool Jazz Countdown.

0: that's some good stuff there. Trombonist Conrad Herwig with the next installment in his Latin Side series, The Latin Side of Chick Corea. You'll find it on the Savant label and in the number 3 spot on this week's survey. Bass?
1: Yes, we're getting closer to the top and making a pretty decent jump from 6 to the number 2 spot this week is Desert Hot Springs, California native Steve Oliver. The guitarist has a new album for the Wide Sky label called Inner Fire. And this is an album that shows off his renewed energy as a player and a songwriter. And Oliver is not doing it alone. He leans on guitarist Peter White, saxophonist Gerald Albright, and Grammy-winning producer and keyboardist Michael Browning, who helped him out with the first single of the album, which has done pretty well across all radio platforms. Oliver said that this release was born in a year that both tested and transformed him. And the title reflects that quiet strength that got him through it. He even has a tribute track on here in honor of the late percussionist Steve Reed of the Rippingtons, whom played a very important role in Oliver's career. You'll find this one on the Wide Sky record label. Here is Steve Oliver with Inner Fire as it lands in the number 2 position this week here on the Cool Jazz Countdown.

0: the bad guitarist, man. Yeah, Steve Oliver. Oh, Inner Fire is his latest. It's on his label, Wide Sky. A huge jump from 6 to 2 this week here on our survey. All right, LaRue, go ahead and take us home.
1: Yes, indeed, my brother. Well, pianist Emmett Cohen has always been a bit of an old soul, showing love to the generations of artists who came before him and cheerleading for the generation coming up behind him. His Master Legacy series of recordings has featured Jimmy Cobb, Benny Golson, and Albert Tootie Heath, to name a few. So it's probably not a surprise that his latest recording is a celebration of the centennials of two of this music's undisputed titans, Miles Davis and John Coltrane, while also giving love to his favorite pianists like Bud Powell and Thelonious Monk. Cohen achieves some true intergenerational collaboration here with guest work from trumpeter Jeremy Pelt, saxophone legend George Coleman, and bass icon Ron Carter, joining Emmett's working trio with bassist Yasushi Nakamura and drummer Joe Farnsworth. It's pianist Emmett Cohen right here with Universal Truth. His latest for the Mac Avenue label is still the king of the pack, holding steady in the number one spot this week here on the Cool Jazz Countdown.

0: top of the class once again this week. It's pianist Emmett Cohen with his latest effort for the Mac Avenue label. It's entitled Universal Truth, and it continues to hold fort in the number one spot on the countdown.
1: Well, congrats again to Emmett Cohen, man. Yeah, he is truly on a roll. That is going to do it for this week's edition of the Cool Jazz Countdown. 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
0: That's right. 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
0: And this is Kyle LaRue, thanking you, as always, for listening and encouraging you to support the artists and the art form. Jazz in all its colors is alive and kicking. Stay safe, family. We'll see you next time right here on the Cool Jazz Countdown.
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That is the medieval Latin chant Dies Irae, Day of Wrath, a traditional part of the Requiem Mass. In Sergei Rachmaninoff's time, the melody was instantly recognizable, as was its spiritual weight of death and judgment, with the hint of the supernatural thrown in. Rachmaninoff was obsessed with the Dies Irae. That melodic cell became something of a signature move for him. He used it again and again. From APM, American Public Media, this is Performance Today. I'm Valerie Kaler. Rachmaninoff's obsession on the way. Russian pianist Yuliana Avdeyeva is on the way with that Rachmaninoff later this hour. Right now, let's hear her play some Mozart. The Rondo and Polonaise from Mozart's Piano Sonata No. 6.

0: The second movement of Mozart's Sonata No. 6, featuring pianist Yuliana Avdeeva. She won first prize at the 2010 Chopin competition in Warsaw and has been touring around the world ever since. We'll visit her in Berlin to hear her play Rachmaninoff's Rhapsody on a Theme of Paganini later this hour. From APM American Public Media, this is Performance Today, taking you to concerts around the world. I'm Valerie Kaler. You might have heard of Marlboro Music, the legendary chamber music academy and festival that takes place every summer in Vermont. Marlboro Music was co-founded in the early 1950s by a group of friends who included pianist Rudolph Serkin. Just about the time he was getting Marlboro Music off the ground, his daughter Judith was born. So little Judith grew up spending summers at Marlboro. She went on to play the cello. 50 years ago, she was a young, up-and-coming cellist at Marlboro, playing alongside the legends of that time. Now, half a century later, Judith Serkin is among the senior artists at Marlboro, where still they take pride in having talented young musicians play right alongside folks who are sometimes two generations older. Which brings us to the performance we're about to hear. A trio including Judith Serkin on the cello, now in her 70s, with a 20-something violinist named Oliver Neubauer.
1: You know, working with Judith Serkin was my first performance at Marlboro, and she's just really the epitome of such a warm person, and there's no hierarchy. It's just, you know, exploring each other and getting to know these pieces.
0: No hierarchy. As Oliver Neubauer was saying, he, a 26-year-old violinist from his first years at Marlboro, playing with a cellist who's been there almost since the festival began in the 1950s. Let's hear how it went. Young Solomon G. at the piano and 26-year-old Oliver Neubauer playing the violin, Judith Serkin on the cello, at Marlboro Music in Marlboro, Vermont. They played the Piano Trio No. 41 by Yusuf Haydn.

This is a test of the emergency alert system. This is only a test. This is a test of the emergency alert system. This is only a test.

The Piano Trio No. 41 by Joseph Haydn, from a concert at Marlborough Music in Marlborough, Vermont. Solomon G. at the piano, Oliver Neubauer playing violin,

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2: Sure, we all get the blues, but there are so many shades of blue. From Chicago to Texas, hill country to the Piedmont. Throw in a dash of country blues, some Americana roots, and stir. 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And when we're not around, the Friends of the Blues have you covered.
0: And now it's time for a PT debut. Selina Fisher, composer, pianist, and violinist from New Zealand. She also performs on traditional Japanese and Maori instruments. Many of her own works draw inspiration from her New Zealand and Japanese heritage, whether that's utilizing traditional instruments or evoking the sounds and timbres of those musical traditions. Fisher is attracted to music that is subtle, fragile, indirect, like the music of Japanese composer Toru Takemitsu. She is not drawn to extroverted styles that dictate how a listener should feel. Rather, she connects with music that gives the listener space to experience it in their own way. And Fisher often writes music that follows those preferences. The next piece, great example. It's contemplative and spacious music for string quartet, written in 2020. A piece called Heal by Selina Fisher.

0: gorgeous contemplative music from Selena Fisher, a piece called Heal. She wrote it in 2020. We heard it from a recent concert featuring the Jupiter String Quartet at Hamilton College in Clinton, New York. The Jupiter Quartet, been together since 2001. They work together just like a family because, well, 3/4 of them are actually family. Violinist Meg Freivogel, Meg's older sister Liz Freivogel on viola, Meg's husband Daniel McDonough plays the cello. And rounding out the quartet is violinist Melanie Clapier, who joined the group in 2025. Clapier said she was drawn to the quartet's family-friendly attitude when she considered joining the group. As the parent of a young child, Clapier appreciates that the other members are also parents, and they bring their families along on tour. Woven together by their love of family and music, the Jupiter String Quartet. In a moment, the embiggening of a Paganini etude. 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
1: You're listening to KTOO's Tlingit Word of the Week. This week's word comes from Kehinak John Martin. And the word this week is Ch'uk.
2: Ch'uk.
1: That means coho or silver salmon. And here's a sentence. It was from Yakutat that the coho were born. Let's hear it again.
2: Ch'uk.
1: Coho or silver salmon. Ganesh Chish to Hune Lance Twitchell, Gold Belt Heritage Foundation, and the University of Alaska Southeast for this audio.
3: Kehinuk John Martin was Takdain Tan and a child of a Kaguantan man. He is from the Hunakawu, the people of Huna, and was a contributing elder and speaker at many language immersion gatherings in Glacier Bay, Yakutat, and Juneau. He attended boarding school in Shkakwe, Skagway, and attended Gonzaga University.
1: Tune in next week for another Tlingit Word of the Week from KTOO.
0: Niccolo Paganini wrote this music in 1802. That's the opening theme from the last of a set of 24 caprices for solo violin. This section is fairly straightforward. But these caprices by Paganini revolutionized the violin. He created sounds and techniques that had never existed before. Violinists ever since have both thanked and sometimes quietly cursed Paganini. His caprices opened a whole new world of expressive possibility, and they've made violinists practice like mad for years on end. Three generations after Paganini, a pianist came along who admired Niccolo Paganini's approach to the violin and who loved that riff.

Sergei Rachmaninoff took that little tune for solo violin and wrote a massive set of variations for piano and full orchestra. 25 minutes of music with a whirling sense of forward momentum. There's always another variation and another just around the corner. Let's hear that violin tune taken to the extreme, Rachmaninoff's Rhapsody on a Theme of Paganini.

0: A buildup that sounds like it's leading to a huge crash-bang ending. But instead, the closing gesture is more like a sly wink to the audience. Music by Sergei Rachmaninoff, his Rhapsody on a Theme of Paganini. Pianist Yuliana Avdieva soloed with the German Symphony Orchestra, conducted by Santu Matthias Ruvali, a concert at the Philharmonie in Berlin. Our technical director here at PT is Craig Thorson. Jean Barron is our technical producer. Our director of media production and operations is Elizabeth Iverson. The senior director of media operations for APM is Josh Kubasta. We had engineering help this week from Tessa Bloch, Josh Savageau, and Cameron Wiley. 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
2: Hey, what's up, y'all? This is Michael Franti here, and you are listening to KRNN right here in Juneau. So thank you for keeping your ears tuned and your hearts open and your smile wide. Peace.

There's an old German saying, art is beautiful, but it takes a lot of work. 20th century Swiss composer Franck Martin knew that firsthand. When Martin got an idea for a piece of music, he'd start to get sick, like physically sick. He'd get worse and worse until he made a choice: go to the hospital or start composing. If he was able to get enough notes down on paper, his illness would disappear. From APM American Public Media, this is Performance Today. I'm Valerie Kaler. Ahead this hour, one of Franck Martin's self-cures, a musical take on earth, water, air, and fire, the four elements. Also ahead, a major work that Antonín Dvořák wrote beginning to end in 2 weeks. That's on the way from a concert in Aspen. Right now, a song by Dvořák called Lasst mich allein, Leave Me Alone. Alisa Weilerstein effectively singing the vocal part on her cello alongside pianist Anna Polonsky.

Lasst mich allein, Leave Me Alone, by Antonin Dvorak. The singer begs to be left alone with their grief, longing for peace, aching for a release from that emotional pain. That song by Dvorak arranged for cello and piano. Cellist Elisa Weilerstein with pianist Anna Polonsky. From APM American Public Media, this is Performance Today. I'm Valerie Kaler. So glad to have you here for today's musical adventures and discoveries. Imagine you are an 18th century aristocrat. Now imagine you don't have quite the budget to maintain a full symphony orchestra. So what's a blue blood to do? Well, the next best thing was to keep a wind band on staff. Lots and lots and lots of music written during this era for that particular group of instruments. By the time we hit the beginning of the 19th century, though, the compositional well was running a bit dry for the wind ensemble. Then along comes Antonin Dvorak. He took simple-sounding, folk-flavored melodies and rhythms and made them sound elegant and accessible, friendly and refined. Kind of miraculous, actually, how it sounds so effortless. All the more so because he cranked the whole thing out, start to finish, in 2 weeks. We'll sample from Dvorak's Wind Serenade in D minor with the Aspen Wind Orchestra led by Joaquin Valdepeñas. They're playing movements 2 and 3.

Antonín Dvořák was 36 years old in the winter of 1878-1879. For several years, he'd been making a modest living as a musician in Prague, playing viola in a restaurant dance band, giving piano lessons, playing the organ on Sundays. His compositions had just recently come to the attention of a guy named Johannes Brahms. But even though Dvořák was starting to get more recognition, he was still on that grind, piecing together jobs. When Dvořák did have a few weeks off that winter, instead of resting, like most of us would do, he put his head down and composed. Over the course of 14 days, he wrote the sparkling music we just heard, his Wind Serenade. Joaquin Valdepeñas led the Aspen Wind Orchestra in movements 2 and 3 from Dvořák's Wind Serenade in the Klein Music Tent at the Aspen Music Festival and School in Aspen, Colorado. In a moment, sibling revelry. You're listening to Performance Today from APM. We're about to hear a performance featuring two musicians who've known each other their whole lives. Violinist Geneva Lewis and pianist Nathan Lewis, her older brother. They were born in Auckland, New Zealand in the 1990s, 5 years apart. After the family moved to California, Geneva, Nathan, and their sister Rochelle, a cellist, formed a successful family trio called the Lewis Family Trio, naturally. The trio did not continue as the Lewis siblings pursued their own careers. But that early love of chamber music stuck with Geneva and has become a huge part of her musical life. She's been performing with some of the biggest names in the field for several years now. That's why I find it so special that she returned to her childhood roots for a recent series of concerts, tapping into one of those first, most intimate musical collaborations in her life with her older brother, Nathan. Let's drop in on a concert they gave in Athens, Georgia. Geneva Lewis playing the violin, Nathan Lewis at the piano. They're playing the Sonata No. 3 in A Major by George Frederick Handel.

Violin Sonata No. 3 by George Frederick Handel, played by a sibling duo. Geneva Lewis played violin with older brother Nathan Lewis at the piano. A concert at the University of Georgia Performing Arts Center in Athens, Georgia. Violinist Geneva Lewis is one of the great young violinists on the scene right now. And she's from a family of, I'd say, exceptionally talented people. Two musical siblings, her mother, a former runway model, and her dad, a tennis player who reached the 1983 Wimbledon final as an unseeded player. And Geneva is a former PT Young artist. Geneva Lewis says that doing the hard work and maintaining her passion for the art has allowed her to shape her artistic vision, and she's now sharing that vision in concert halls around the world.

0: 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Honey, you're looking a little green around the gills. Do you need to go write some music, maybe? 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
3: You're listening to KTOO's Tlingit Word of the Week. This week's word comes from Kehinak John Martin. And the word this week is Ch'uk.
4: Ch'uk.
3: That means coho or silver salmon. And here's a sentence. It was from Yakutat that the coho were born. Let's hear it again.
4: Ch'uk.
3: Coho or silver salmon. 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
5: Kehinuk John Martin was Takdain Tan and a child of a Kaguantan man. He is from the Hunakawu, the people of Huna, and was a contributing elder and speaker at many language immersion gatherings in Glacier Bay, Yakutat, and Juneau. He attended boarding school in Shkakwe, Skagway, and attended Gonzaga University.
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0: The people who live with us, for better or worse, get to learn all our quirks and foibles. How we load the dishwasher. Whether we use a specific chair as our laundry basket. How we go about our work. And what we do with the stress of our jobs. Maria Martin was married to Swiss composer Franck Martin. And she discovered an interesting pattern connecting his compositional process to his health. When Franck Martin got an idea for a piece of music, he'd start to worry. Could he make anything of this, or was this a dead end? As the idea took shape and marinated, Martin would begin to feel sick, physically sick, sometimes with these intense flu-like symptoms, which would get worse and worse until he started composing. As soon as he was able to write enough notes down on paper, his illness would disappear. Maria Martin said her husband had a psychosomatic virus that she called compositis. Let's hear a piece that was completed after a bout of compositis in 1963 and 1964, The Four Elements by Franck Martin. Conductor Mirga Grzegniete Tila is leading the orchestra of the Swiss Roman in concert in Geneva.

The Four Elements, a set of symphonic etudes by Swiss composer Franck Martin. Conductor Mirga Grzegniete-Tiele led the orchestra of the Swiss Roman in concert at Victoria Hall in Geneva, Switzerland. Franck Martin died in 1974. His third wife, Maria, spent the rest of her life preserving his legacy. After his death, she continued to look over his estate and organize his manuscripts. And she made attempts to correct misinformation when she saw it, which she said was often. She said in her lifetime, she never saw a concert program or album booklet that didn't get something wrong, and she took it upon herself to send in corrections and commentaries. She revealed that when he was alive, Franck Martin would often ask her to write the notes for his pieces because he knew she could do it right. Maria Martin outlived her husband by 43 years. She died in 2017 at the age of 102. Knew her husband's music inside and out, and wanted to make sure it was shared correctly with the world.

Our staff here at PT is senior producer Catherine Slusher, producers Megan Oglesby and Kathleen Bradbury, associate producer John Goman, music logger David Kemp, and our classical digital producer is Inez Guanche.

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2: 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I'm John Elliott, and you're listening to KRNN Juneau.

Well, that is a traditional Cypriot dance, the Karsi Lama dance collection, which was apparently heard by Antonio Vivaldi. And in the new recording featuring the ensemble Il Pomodoro, with the famous violinist Federico Guglielmo, he's joined by cellist Giovanni Solima, and they've put together a recording, a little bit jaw-dropping, that features the recently discovered Lost Concerto by Vivaldi, and works by both Vivaldi and Tartini that reflect on the international nature of Venice at the time. One of three crossover recordings we're celebrating this week right here on Millennium of Music. I'm Robert Aubrey Davis. We have to begin with the latest recording from the Constantinople Ensemble. We've heard many of their releases on the past, but this time around they're working with the Holland Baroque. And the idea is the crossing over that goes between the time of Francis of Assisi and the great collection and the Lardario di Cortona that we see, but how those are reflected in the Constantinople region, naturally enough, because there was a relationship between Francis and Sultan Malik al-Kamil, incredibly, and it was part of the siege of Damietta in Egypt during the Fifth Crusade. And there was a moment of dialogue between these two. The great emir was known for his hospitality and wisdom. What they talked about, we're not sure, but Francis apparently tried to convert the sultan to Christianity. However, there was mutual recognition and respect. This recording reflects that. Okay. And the first piece that we absolutely have to hear, because it is jaw-dropping, I was not aware that the figure of Ali Ufki, born in 1610, lived on to 1675, was in fact the Polish musician Wojciech Bobowski, who built a bridge between Western and Ottoman culture. So we'll start with that. Hear one of the works of Dimitrios Kantemir, who we've heard in the past, and then some of the versions of the Lardario di Cortona, as you might have heard it, in the Ottoman Empire.

0: Well, that recording is called Dialogos, and it is a reflection on the time when Francis of Assisi had a meeting in real life with the Sultan Malik al-Kamil, and what might have happened out of it. And it is a collaboration between the Ensemble Constantinople and Holland Baroque. One of three extraordinary releases this week right here on Millennium of Music. I'm Robert Aubrey Davis.
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0: I'm Robert Aubrey Davis. Well, for this next one, I hope you're sitting down. I mean, most of what we're about to hear is pretty conventional. It's the latest in the King Singers. They're doing a series they're calling Headspace. The first one is called Candlelight, and it is dedicated to meditation and quiet. So we have some beautiful Renaissance pieces. We have some plain chant. We'll hear Hildegard von Bingen, but also Edvard Grieg, Judith Bingham, Anna Torvaldsdottir, and almost jaw-droppingly, John Cage's 433 in its entirety. If you do not know what John Cage's 433 is, look it up. It will change your life. It is in its entirety in this recording. Oh my, but in the meantime, for our purposes, we will hear some of the beautiful settings they chose. Christ is the Light, the Christus qui Lux by Robert White. Some of the fantastic Orlando Gibbons songs, but they have a little bit of a trick on this particular recording. They're joined here by the cornet soloist Jeremy West, who does a little free thinking as we hear these pieces. The O Eucharie by Hildegard von Bingen and the gorgeous Ave Maria of Robert Parsons. The recording is called Headspace, Candlelight, and it's the King's Singers.

0: Well, that's the latest from the Kingsingers, and I do believe this is part of a series called Headspace. Candlelight is the first in the series, and as I'm saying, three recordings where we are crossing over. This week right here on Millennium of Music, I'm Robert Aubrey Davis.
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2: Sure, we all get the blues, but there are so many shades of blue. 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And when we're not around, the Friends of the Blues have you covered.
0: I'm Robert Aubrey Davis. Well, we went in with the latest from the ensemble Il Pomodoro, and they're very fine in their work with the universe of the Baroque era. But this recording, apparently the Guglielmos, Federico and Giovanni, had a chat with Giovanni Solima, and they actually decided to look at the roots of the music that was popular at the time. Because we do know that Venice had the relationship in Arabic, it was called Al-Bundukiya, and there was numbers of pieces dedicated out of the Ottoman Empire and the Arabic-speaking world to it. But also, we have the idea that, in fact, we'll start with a little piece from Il Grosso Mogul. When you hear that violin concerto, you may not know that probably is dedicated to the great Mogul Diamond. And the relationship in trade between Cyprus and particularly Albanian Sicily. There's actually ancient Albanian folk tunes quoted. And some of the gondolier songs, I did not know this, came out of the traditions from the East. And incredibly, I did know about the Tasso Sonatas by Tartini. I did not know that one of them quotes a gondolier song that quotes some of these other ideas. This is based on the idea that they found the Teresa cello work, which are very probably dedicated to one of the young ladies of the Ospedali, where Vivaldi taught in Venice. But this is set as a concerto in the key of E minor. It's incomplete, and it has its own rhythm listing because it is brand new. So therefore, we're going to hear this extraordinary opportunity to hear a brand new rhythm listing. I think it's 787 in the assignment. But in the meantime, we'll go back and forth to ancient Cypriot music and Tartini and Vivaldi, Il Pomodoro, Federico Guglielmo, and cellist Giovanni Solima.

So the recording is called Al Bundukiya, and again, that is the Arabic name for Venice, The Lost Concerto, and we went back and forth from Cypriot folk music to Vivaldi to Tartini and back to Vivaldi. This is an amazing recording, the latest on Warner Erato, and it is Il Pomodoro, Federico Guglielmo and Giovanni Solima, the cello soloist. For complete information about these recordings, simply go to our website, millenniumofmusic.com. We're always very pleased when you do. Our technical director is Christopher Drummond, and for SiriusXM Satellite Radio, this has been your producer and host for Millennium of Music. I'm Robert Aubrey Davis.

0: After years of writing, workshopping, composing, and planning, Sea Alaska Heritage Institute and Perseverance Theater present the world premiere of Katusha Gao, The Tlingit Russian Battles. 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